Starting off this week's show with some requested music, it is Brian Adams, Can't Stop This Thing We Started. That's going out to Beth. Hey, everybody, this is The Big Rock. I am Johnny J, and I do thank you all for listening in, no matter where you are, no matter what you are doing. Hey, Ian Hunter from Mata Hoople, he is celebrating the big 8-0 this week. Yeah, he is turning 80. He is still putting out music. I'm going to tell you about him and who else is celebrating a birthday. We've got the official Johnny J advice for your week ahead. 1964, 1975, 1976, 79, 81, 1983, and 84. Those are all years that we are going to be talking about significant rock and roll happenings. I've got some news for this week for you on Adrian Vandenberg, Bruce Springsteen, and Billy Idol. Pharmacy Chronicles, that is the new one from the Black Crowes, and Yes's new single, Turnaround Situation. Both of those coming up this week. I have some Billy Squier set to play for you. The Gin Blossoms are on the way, some Robbie Robertson, and I've got a tune from a former member of Autograph. For you to get this and so much more, all you got to do, sit back, relax, crack open a cold beverage of your choice, and crank up the radio. This, it's The Big Rock.

Songs not heard on your normal everyday classic rock station, and that is exactly why we play them. That is John Waite, These Times Are Hard for Lovers, here on the Big Rock. Hey, three friends down in Texas, they got some volunteers together. They wanted to kind of pay tribute to their favorite game of golf. So what they did was they constructed a pyramid. It was comprised of 19,019 golf balls. And this was done back in September of 2025. I can't believe we're just hearing about this now. But 19,019 balls, beating a record that was set in Pennsylvania in 2022 of more than 17,000 balls. This pyramid featured 38 rows of carefully stacked balls. No adhesive, no tape, nothing like that. Only thing it had was a braced wooden stage. So congratulations to them. 19,000 balls. If you lose one, you know where to find one. And let's do a 70s triple play. And you know it is after Memorial Day, so it's officially summer. And you know what happens in the summer, don't you? It gets hot.

Yet to come this hour, this week in rock history, The Who, Fleetwood Mac, and Kiss, they are going to be a part of it. We also have a double shot from Billy Squire and that new one from the Black Crowes called Pharmacy Chronicles. It's all on the way, but let's get back to this 70s triple play about getting hot.

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0: coming up too from him. Our first big rock double shot of the week. Hey, let's open up those rock and roll archives and take a look and see what happened this very week in rock history. This week back in 1964, the Beatles, they begin their first world tour when they play a show in Copenhagen. 1975, the Rolling Stones become the first rock band to receive royalties for sales of their records in Russia. A year later, 1976, The Who, they set the record for the world's loudest rock band when their show in London measures 126 decibels. Fleetwood Mac, they record with the USC Trojans marching band this week in 1979 at Dodger Stadium in Los Angeles for use in their song, Tusk. While in 1981, the first issue of the heavy metal magazine Kerrang is published. Kiss, they played their last concert this week in 1983 in their famous makeup. Well, you know, at least until 1996 when they put it back on. And lastly, this week, 1984, Joe Perry and Brad Whitford return to Aerosmith, reuniting the original lineup as they kick off their Back in the Saddle tour. That is what happened this week in rock history. The Black Crowes, they've got new music. It is called Pharmacy Chronicles, and it's coming up right after Three Dog Night.
1: 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What's all this crazy question they're asking me? This is the craziest party that could ever

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Rocking the 70s, the 80s, and the 90s. Yes, that is what we do right here on The Big Rock. I am Johnny J. Hey, coming up here in about 10 minutes, I'm going to be teaching you some things. So don't you go anywhere. Music this hour? Yeah, we got some music coming up. I think I got a double shot of Warrants on the way. We're going to be hearing Hole. I've got the Gin Blossoms. And of course, the Rolling Stones are coming up this hour.

music from 2001, Smash Mouth, from the movie Shrek. It's I'm a Believer here on the Big Rock. Hey, we heard Ozzy here just a little bit ago. He was posthumously honored by the United States Congress with a U.S. Congressional Record earlier on in May. This happened at the U.S. Capitol. Indiana Representative Victoria Spartz presented the Congressional Record to Ozzy's widow and his children. A little bit of what the record said was the Congressional Record, Volume 172, Number 80, recognizing the life and legacy of John Michael Ozzy Osbourne. So that was kind of cool for the United States Congress to present him with that, even though it was posthumously. It's very cool on their part. Hey, it's time for you, me, and everybody else to get a little bit smarter. Yes, I do mean little. It is time for three useless facts, things that you don't need to know about, but I'm going to tell you anyways. Did you know that Central Park in New York City, that big, huge park that they have, well, it is so big that it is bigger than the entire country of Monaco. That is one big park. A flock of peacocks, not a flock of seagulls, a flock of peacocks, they are called a party. That is a party. So party hard and party on, peacocks. And Elmer Fudd, did you know that his original name was Egghead? I guess it's a good thing that they changed his name. Egghead Fudd, that just doesn't sound right. There you go. Now you can go impress your family, your friends, your coworkers, whoever wants to listen to it.

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I got three songs on there, and you get to pick which one of these three you like the best. Maybe not your favorite song ever, but which one of these three you like the best? One of the songs, that one we just heard right there, Kansas, Carry On, Wayward Son. Also, my all-time favorite song from Boston, 4Play Long Time. 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Song Wars.

Keeping the music alive. It's the Big Rock, Emerson, Lake, and Powell. Hey, this year, the fourth Women's Rock and Roll Fantasy Camp is going to be taking place in Los Angeles. Belinda Carlisle and Kathy Valentine of the Go-Go's. The B-52's Kate Pearson and Cherie Curry from the Runaways. They are all going to be counselors. This year's event is happening November 5th through the 8th, again, out in Los Angeles. You know who else would be a really great rock and roll fantasy counselor? Pat Benatar.

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The best in classic rock and your favorite classic rockers. That is the Go-Go's kicking off hour number 3 here at the Big Rock. I am Johnny J. Thank you all for rocking with us this week, no matter where you are or where you're listening from or listening on. I could be, you know, a phone or a computer, maybe your radio, whatever. I do appreciate it no matter what. Hey, we've got members of Oingo Boingo, The Faces, The Little River Band, Toto, and The Bangles all celebrating birthdays this week. We're going to tell you who they are, and there's even more. And maybe you're going to be having a birthday this week that you might be celebrating with these folks. Music this hour, we've got new stuff coming up from Yes, an 80s threesome. It's going to be all about summer with Don Henley and Y&T. And I got the Cranberries and Fleetwood Mac. So keep your radio locked right here. It's the Big Rock. Music that doesn't suck.

Yes, that is turnaround situation. Hey, this Big Rock salute and shout out is going to each and every one of you right now rocking with us in A Little Currents, Ontario on Hits 100 CRFM, as well as on 3APLFM Apple 98.5 in Bacchus Marsh. 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It is time for an 80s threesome, and the 80s threesome this time, it's going to be all about summer. Let's kick it off with some Van Halen.

We have our way back coming up here in just a little while. Our trip back to the 1960s. It's going to be Fleetwood Mac. And also coming up, we're going to be celebrating some birthdays, or at least letting you know who's going to be celebrating birthdays. Let's get back to the 80s threesome, all about summer. We had the Boys of Summer. We had some summer nights. How about some summertime girls?

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2: Ozzy Osbourne. Pearl Jam. Can't find a better man. The Ramones. I want

Kim Dandy. It is the Black Oak Arkansas closing out two from them. We also heard their version of Dancing in the Streets. Hey, do you have a birthday coming up this week? Well, if you do, you're going to be celebrating with these rock and rollers. Danny Elfman of Oingo Boingo. He's going to be turning 73. Melissa Etheridge, American singer-songwriter, celebrating her 65th birthday. While Noel Gallagher, guitarist from Oasis, he's going to be 59. Turning 62 this week, Tom Morello from Rage Against the Machine. Bassist from the band Live, Patrick Delheimer, he is turning 55. While Corey Hart, probably still wearing his sunglasses at night, he's going to be turning 64. From the Rolling Stones and the Faces, blowing out 79 candles this week. And it's Ronnie Wood having a birthday. Wayne Nelson of the Little River Band, he's turning 76. Simon Gallup from The Cure, celebrating his 66th. Alanis Morissette making her 52nd run around the globe, while Ian Hunter of Mott the Hoople turning the big 80 years old. He is still putting music out and still rocking, God love him. Michelle Phillips, actress, singer, and songwriter with the Mamas and the Poppies. Mamas and the Papas. She flips the calendar to her 82nd birthday. From Toto, Mike Perraco, he's going to be turning 71. Michael Steele from the Bengals, she celebrates her 72nd. And Susie Quattro, she is going to be turning 76 years old. So happy birthday to all of those rockers. And if it is your birthday this week, happy birthday to you as well.

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don't think she can let go. It's back when she was still a rock and roll goddess before she switched over and became a country music goddess. It's Linda Ronstadt here on The Big Rock. I am Johnny J. It's our last hour together, and we've got a lot of great music still to come, so don't you go anywhere. Patti Smyth is set to play for you. So is Edgar Winter. And autographs Steve Plunkett with a solo song from him. And also, I don't think we've been here a while, Ohio. Winner, winner, you get this week's dumbass. Have you ever went to a graduation and something else happened? We'll give you all the details here in just a little bit. Let's get back to the rock and roll right now. Here's the Screaming Trees.

0: Going back to 1987, her debut solo single after leaving Scandal, that is Never Enough, Patti Smyth here on the Big Rock. So have you ever went to a graduation and something else happens, you know, turns into, I don't know, a wrestling match maybe? That's exactly what happened at a kindergarten graduation in Toledo, Ohio recently. A 28-year-old mom there, she was hoarding several seats as other parents were making their way in looking for somewhere to sit. She began cursing out parents trying to sit in those seats. One parent tried to talk to the greedy mom, but he got jumped and sucker punched by her family members. And then an all-out brawl ensued with several people involved. One person actually needed hospital treatment. The original mom, who was hoarding all the chairs, she was arrested and she got charged with felonious assault. Now, luckily, all the kids, they were in a separate room when all this took place. The school assured everybody that all the kids were safe, and they carried on with their last day of school celebrations as usual, thank goodness. But, you know, all of the should-have-known-better adults, they are all the
1: Dumbass
0: of the Week.

0: 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We'll try to get it on for you. How about some live rock and roll right now? Yeah, it's the last Big Rock double shot of the week. It's last. It's live this week. It is Queen.
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town is improving outlook. 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She comes ready to go. Are you ready? Hey, are you ready for this? I'm standing on the edge of your seat. Out the doorway, the bullets thrill to the sound of the beat. Hey, hey, hey, hey, sing it. Hey, let me hear you. Hey, and another one gone, and another one gone. Another one bites the dust.

Another one bites the dust. Another one bites the dust. Another one bites the dust. Yeah. Another one bites the dust. Yeah.

80s and the 90s, keeping the music alive. It is the Big Rock, Donny Iris and the Cruisers. That's the way love ought to be. How about some Big Rock news? Guitarist Adrian Vandenberg, he is heading out on tour to celebrate his years in Whitesnake. He's going to be accompanied by guitarist Vinnie Moore and bassist slash singer Marco Mendoza, playing songs from the 1987 to 1997 time frame of Whitesnake. Bruce Springsteen, who has been out on his Land of Hope and Dreams tour, has been getting politically motivated death threats. Springsteen, who is a pretty harsh critic of President Trump, has been letting his feelings known at concerts. Security at his shows have been increased due to all of the threats. Billy Idol, he received a Lifetime Achievement Award at last week's American Music Awards. He celebrated the honor by playing a medley of his biggest hits for the first time ever at the AMAs. And Night Ranger, who last week announced a new Greatest Hits package that is coming out in August, they're adding several more shows onto this year's touring itinerary. So there you go. That's what we got for this week's Big Rock News. How about some music from Autograph's former lead singer? Here's Steve Plunkett.

great David Bowie, Young Americans. All right, time for the official Johnny J advice for the week. And I will preface this. This might be a little gross for some people, but no matter what kind of day you're having, no matter what kind of job you have, no matter what position you hold in life, just remember, everybody poops. So don't lick your fingers until you wash them, because that definitely is not finger licking good. Hey, we are out here. We will be back next week right here on this station. So join us then, and don't go anywhere, because they've got some great stuff coming up here right after I'm done. So until next week, everybody, peace out. Rock on. Stay safe. If you want to hear something, let me know. TheBigRockRadio@gmail.com. I'm Johnny J. I'm out of here. We're going home this week with some Andy Taylor.

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7 times out of 10, we listen to our music at night. Thus spawned the title of this program. Right about now. Open up your eyes for a minute now, man. You know,

about someone or a situation, I'm not writing to get back at that person. I'm writing because it's the only environment where I can get angry and not have it be destructive. It's just an expression, unjudged, uncensored. It's a very pure, sacred place to me. Angry can be beautiful if it's not expressed for the sake of harming somebody else. The song writes itself anyway, so I don't have much of a say.

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6: 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Jan Schimmick is here with a cool tune of the week, and we are underway with James and Bobby Purify. I take what I want.

James and Bobby Purify and I Take What I Want. That was a hit in 1967. Their big hit actually came right before that, 1 year earlier. I'm your puppet man. I'm Bart Shore. This is Time Warp Radio. Let's go back to 1964. Stevie Wonder. Hey, how are you?

Stevie Wonder and Hey Harmonica Man. That was a hit in 1964. Certainly a sign of things to come. Stevie Wonder was just 14 years old when that came out. Let's go to 1968. Shooby Dooby Doo Da Day. Stevie Wonder on the Time Warp Radio Show.

0: Here's Shooby Dooby Doo Da Day, a hit for him in 1968. And boy, he's still going strong in 2026. He just had a birthday, turned 76 years old. This is the Time Warp Radio Show. 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
1: Hey, Bart, this is Ron from Marietta, Georgia. I wonder if you could play a song by Patti and the Emblems. It's called Mixed Up, Shook Up Girl. From 1964. Thanks a lot, Bart. Appreciate it.
0: Thank you, Ron. I am glad to play this for you.

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Beatles and Carol, that was live at the BBC. John Lennon with the lead vocals right here on the Time Warp Radio Show. I got a text message from John in Rock Hill, South Carolina. 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

0: 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Boy, it'd be very disappointing if Boston was not from Boston, but they were, and so was this guy, the harmonica player for the Jay Giles Band. His name, Magic Dick.
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Of course, that would be covered by Steppenwolf. Let's play one of their all-time great songs from 1969.

0: Steppenwolf and Lockme from 1969. This is the Time Warp Radio Show, and my pal Jan Schimmick's been with me for all 17 years of the show. He's here each week with a cool tune of the week.
1: Released in May of 1975 was the fourth studio album by Paul McCartney's Wings, titled Venus and Mars, featuring such songs as Listen to What the Man Said and the Venus and Mars Rock Show medley. This album received mostly favorable reviews, however, it fell short compared to its Band on the Run predecessor. Today, we spotlight an album track sung by Wings lead guitarist Jimmy McCulloch, who, prior to joining Wings, was a member of Thunderclap Newman alongside drummer Colin Allen. Now, Colin wrote and recorded the following song in 73 during his stint with the band Stone the Crows. However, they broke up before they could release it. From 1975, it's Wings with Medicine Jar.

0: cool tune of the week, Medicine Jar from Wings. Thank you to Jan Schimmick for bringing that up to the Funk Turntable.
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That's The Gift. I'm Bart Shore. Don't play Elvis too much on this show, but I'm going to do it right now. I've got a thing about you, baby.

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1: 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I was wondering if you can go into the Wayback Machine and the first Hot 100 hit for Styx. 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Thank you.
0: Well, who knew when this came out that the group would be as big as they are now? Styx from 1972.

Sticks and the Best Thing, and they were just getting started when that came out in 1972. And this is Time Warp Radio. They were from Chicago, and from the other side of town, so was this group, Rufus and Chaka.

Rufus and Chaka Khan, once you get started, you just can't stop, right? This is Time Warp Radio. I'm Bart Shore. 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

You're No Good, the Swinging Blue Jeans, the original version of that. Ray Ennis, who was the guitar player and singer of that, had a birthday not too long ago. He just turned 82 years old, born in 1942. This is the Time Warp Radio Show, and You're No Good would be covered by Linda Ronstadt and also D.D. Warwick. And D.D. Warwick had the very first version of I'm Gonna Make You Love Me, which was a hit for the Supremes. Here's D.D. 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

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Warwick, and I'm going to make you love me. Hit for the Supremes. The Supremes also would have a hit with this record, but this is the Junior Walker and the All-Stars version of Come

Junior Walker and the All-Stars, Come See About Me. That'd be a hit twice. 1967 for Junior Walker and the All-Stars, and 1964 for the Supremes with the original version. This is Time Warp Radio. How about the Supremes?

0: Love Is Here and Now You're Gone. The Supremes, a number one hit from 1967, a Motown classic now, but recorded in Los Angeles, of all places. 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
1: Hey, Bart Shore, it's Dylan Dubo calling from Ontario, Canada. Next weekend is going to be a special weekend for me because I'm going on a trip to Sudbury and I'm going to the Spring Fling Festival. And I'm looking forward to that trip because I definitely need the vacation. And I'm excited for the bouncy castles at Spring Fling. To celebrate that special weekend for me, I'd like to request my favorite song by the Four Seasons, Oh What a Night, December 63. If you play that, that would be wonderful.
0: All right, Dylan, thank you. Have a good weekend, and here is your request.

Four Seasons and December 1963, oh what a night, from 1976. This is Time Warp Radio. John in Rock Hill, South Carolina, sent a text message to 312-869-2068 and asked to hear Marvin Gaye, Stubborn Kind of Fellow.

Rufus Thomas and Walkin' the Dog on the Time Warp Radio Show. How about his daughter, the Queen of Memphis Soul? Her biggest influence, of course, her father, but also Brenda Lee and Jackie Wilson. Here's Carla Thomas, Baby, B-A-B-Y.

0: Carla Thomas and B-A-B-Y. Thank you to Ron and Marietta, Georgia for making the suggestions for that, and Rufus Thomas before that, Walking the Dog. Carla Thomas still around. She's 83 years old. This is Time Warp Radio.
1: Hey, Bart. It's Al from Stamford, Connecticut. With the recent passing of Clarence Carter, I was hoping you could play his great take on the song Patches.
0: Thank you, Al. This was a hit in 1970.
2: I was born and raised down in Alabama on a farm way back up in the woods. I was so ragged that folks used to call me Patches. Papa used to tease me about it, 'cause deep down inside he was hurt 'cause he

0: Clarence Carter made it to the age of 90, just passed away in May of 2026, and there is his hit record from 1970, Patches. This is Time Warp Radio, back to the phone line here at 312-869-2068.
1: Hi, Bart. Tom Berry from Mora, Minnesota. This week I have the song by Boston. It's called Long Time. So I hope everybody enjoys it and have a great week, and we'll talk to you soon.
0: As always, Tom, thank you for checking in. And we're going to go back to, I guess it was 1976 that this was released, but it was written in 1969. It's 4Play and Long Time, Boston, on the Time Warp Radio Show.

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1: Hi, Bart. This is Ron from Marietta, Georgia. I wonder if you could play a song by a great Canadian band, The Kings. The song is This Beat Goes On, Switching to Glide. Thanks a lot, Bart. Appreciate it.
0: Thank you, Ron. Kind of forgot about this one. Glad to play it for you from 1980, The Kings.

0: That's an Australian Beatles tribute band. Those are the Beatniks and the Beatles song, I'm in Love. This is Time Warp Radio. Jan Schimmick is here.
1: Like many of her contemporaries, Mabel Scott began her music career singing gospel music. Best remembered for such rhythm and blues singles as Elevator Boogie and Boogie Woogie Santa Claus. 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

0: Mabel Scott and Baseball Boogie, our cool tune of the week. Thank you to Jan Schimmick for bringing that up to the front turntable.
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0: Jimmy Muro and What's the Matter, Baby, which will be covered a few years after that was released by the Small Faces and back in 1979 by Ellen Foley. 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
1: Hey, Bart, my favorite DJ. This is Liz from the Burbs out here in Montgomery, and I would like to hear Rare Earth, Born to Wander. I was reading Stephen King's book, and he was talking about the Vietnam days. And this song came up, and I thought, oh, yeah, that's a good one. Okay, keep on rocking, Bart. You're great.
0: Liz, thank you so much. And here you are from 1971, Rare Earth and Born to Wander.

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1: Hey, Bart, it's John in Park Ridge, Illinois. 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
0: Well, thanks for making that request. This goes back to the album Head Over Heels. It's a Timothy B. Schmidt vocal, and it is a good one. Flying Solo.

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0: 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I'm Dan.
1: I'm TL.
0: Yes, you are. You ready to have a good show today, baby? Have a good time and have our little weekly Elvis party?
1: I am.
0: We got lots of good things happening on the show today. We're calling it Hits and Favorites Live. 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
1: Right.
0: All eras, 50s, 60s, and 70s, mostly 70s, of course. But it's all live. It's all Elvis. Also, I've got funny expressions.
1: Ah, okay.
0: And also words that are funny to say and their meaning.
1: Okay.
0: You're going to hear from Cher, Carl Perkins, and John Stamos on the show today. Now, you always have a little bag of tricks in your little bag over there.
1: I do.
0: What is the biggest selling live album? You're going to talk about that. And Elvis the Landlord.
1: Was it like?
0: I don't know either, so I'll be learning that one with you. All right, let's get things underway. Let's go to 1975 in Las Vegas, Nevada. What do you think?
2: Little sister, baby. Little sister, don't you?

0: Bridge Over Troubled Water or American Trilogy or something. Then mix it up and do some rock and roll, some of the hard rock stuff. I'm not the least bit ashamed of Hound Dog or Heartbreak Hotel or whatever those things were.
1: Well, since my baby left me, I found a new

0: Thank you.
1: You know, in the last live show we did, we talked about how rare it is for a live song to make it as a number one or a top 10 on the Billboard charts.
2: Yeah, we did.
1: Elvis had two songs that were live that were released as singles that charted well.
2: Mm-hmm.
1: Now, they weren't in the top 100, like American Trilogy.
2: Mm-hmm.
1: It peaked at number 66 in 1972.
2: Oh, nice. Okay.
1: On the Rock 100 chart. And, of course, on the flip side of Trilogy was First Time Ever I Saw Your Face. The Wonder of You won number one in the UK in 1970, peaked at number 9 in the US.
2: Uh-huh.
1: It was number one on the adult contemporary charts in the U.S. and number 37 on the country charts.
2: Okay.
1: So of all of his catalog, only two, you know, really were live releases.
2: So How Great Thou Art, which the live version that won a Grammy, never charted.
1: It wasn't like a single release like you'd hear on the main stations today. Yeah. You know.
2: Gotcha. Anyway, plus it was gospel.
1: Yeah, of course.
2: So that they're not going to. Yeah.
1: But anyway, I thought that was interesting. Elvis had, 1,000 songs, you know.
2: Yeah.

0: But we all have our favorite live ones, and some that you would think, because we know them so well, these ones that he did live, that
1: right.
0: you think, oh, that should have, but, you know.
1: Right.
0: The singles sure. were released as studio recordings.
1: Yeah, right.
0: There you go. Little cool. information. You know who dug Elvis?
1: Who?
0: Cher.
1: Of course.
2: From the first time I ever heard him, it was like I was in heaven. And somehow I related to him. I don't know why. I was 11. So I wanted to go and see him. He was at a place called the Pan Pacific in Los Angeles. But we were kind of poor. And my mom was like saving up. And then she surprised me. And we went to see him. And then we were sitting down. And then all the girls started jumping up and screaming on their seats. And I went, Mom, all these girls are jumping up and screaming. So can we do that? And I wasn't sure why they were doing it, but I wanted to do it. And my mom said, sure, let's jump up, get up on this seat here. So my mom and I were jumping up and down, screaming to Elvis, and I was 11. And that's my story.

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You give me fever. 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

0: Okay. Thank you.
1: My wife Peggy has a bad case of EA, Elvis addiction. So I turned her on to Blue Suede Connection, and now I'm king of the hill.

0: We did a movie called Blue Hawaii.
1: Blue Hawaii.
0: In the movie, there was a song called the Hawaiian Wedding Song. And it was so real until it took me 2 years before I realized it was just a movie. You know, I thought I was married to the chick. Hawaii, Hawaii.

0: JD, tell them that they're fantastic.
1: You're fantastic.
2: We'll be right back.
3: After this quick message,
4: 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What if God finally answered? What if he sent you your own personal angel? And what if that angel was Elvis Presley?
5: 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Sit down, honey. I'll behave.
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0: 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Thank you.
1: I think that's my favorite live version of Can't Help Falling in Love from 68.
2: Right.
1: Because, you know, in 68, he is rediscovering those songs again.
2: Mm-hmm.
1: He hadn't
2: mm-hmm.
1: did them in years.
2: Sure.
1: And he really mm-hmm. sang that with passion and from the heart. Not mm-hmm. that he didn't in the latter years, but I think for that particular song, he kind of sped it up a lot at the end of the concerts.
2: Right.
1: He just
2: right.
1: did a whole show. He was tired. He was ready to get off the stage.
2: Right.
1: And he kind of rushed through it and said goodbye.
2: Mm-hmm.
1: Whereas that was like in the middle of the show. He just really got into it.
2: Took his time with it.
1: Yeah.
2: Yeah.
1: You feel
2: yeah.
1: me? Can you feel me, Sister Tricia?
2: I feel you, brother.
1: Your Sister Tricia, you're not TL today.
2: Oh, yeah. Is that right? All Why right, is yeah. that? Why'd you decide that?
1: Because I was getting angelic there. Not angelic. I was getting preachy there. And, you know, can you feel the spirit? Can you feel me? You know.
2: Okay.
1: You know, play along. You know what I mean.
2: Okay, gotcha.
1: All right, now that I went off on that thing that had nothing to do with the show, it is your turn to share something with us. Give us some meat. Give us something juicy. Something
2: okay.
1: good.
2: All right, so we're going to talk about Elvis's biggest selling live album.
1: Ah.
2: It's funny because they in this article they say album. It's really albums.
1: Yes.
2: Because there really is two. And it's yeah. very obvious mm-hmm. that the first one would be the Aloha Show.
1: Of course.
2: Elvis's first ever live via satellite
1: yeah.
2: for the world to listen to. So obviously going to be a great one. And the second one, I guess, is just as obvious as his Madison Square Garden in 72.
1: Which personally, I think is the better.
2: The better one. It is the better one.
1: What do you mean yeah. only two? There's three. There's the 1974 from Memphis.
2: But that one is not in this article. But
1: oh,
2: yes,
1: okay.
2: that is a great home
1: and
2: recording.
1: I yeah. think that's the second best one.
2: Yeah, I agree with you.
1: Yeah.
2: But according to the article,
1: okay.
2: 72, 73. But do you know why the Madison was so focused on? I guess I never really realized it.
1: Why?
2: Because it was the first time he'd played live for New York since the 50s.
1: Yeah, yeah.
2: I knew he had not played Madison
1: right.
2: Square Gardens, but I hadn't actually considered
1: yeah.
2: if he played somewhere else.
1: Mm-hmm.
2: But he had not been there.
1: Yeah.
2: So it gives some stats for just the Madison Square Garden one. I mean, we all know the Aloha one hit all the
1: yes,
2: charts too,
1: yes.
2: but this is interesting. So it was released late June 1972.
1: Mm-hmm.
2: Peaked at number 11 for top 200 U.S. Billboard charts.
1: Nice.
2: On September 9th. Let's see. It was recorded from the evening show June 10th. The concert and the subsequent album were promoted as being Elvis's first live concert in the Big Apple since the 50s.
1: Right.
2: I just said that. So the album certified gold on August 4th, 72. So Elvis did see that. That's great.
1: Good for
2: it
1: him.
2: Went platinum in 1988. So
1: right.
2: he missed that one. Double platinum, 1992. Triple platinum, 1999. So it just keeps growing. It doesn't give a current status. The last one is 1999
1: yeah.
2: for triple platinum.
1: And they've
2: so.
1: Added to that from the Prince from Another Planet box set
2: oh,
1: that
2: yeah.
1: came out a
2: oh,
1: couple
2: yeah.
1: years ago.
2: Yeah, totally.
1: The full concerts.
2: Yeah, exactly.
1: Yeah, good stuff. He's the gift that just keeps going giving all the time, right?
2: Absolutely.
3: Mr. Presley, while you're up, don't change that position
4: okay.
3: for a minute. I'm reminded of the Ed Sullivan shows where they wouldn't shoot
4: so
3: that.
4: So am I. That's why I'm sitting down.
5: Ladies and gentlemen, we have a big show, a real big shoe, with the Elvis Presley headlining tonight. Here is Elvis.
6: Tell you that to all the people watching and all you people that are here tonight that we really are thankful for all the success that you made us have and everything. This is my biggest record and it goes something like this.

0: That's the early days right there happening, huh, baby?
1: That was when it really got crazy.
0: Screaming little girls and shaking pelvises and all kind of craziness going on back there in the 1950s.
1: Yep.
0: Okay, you know, coming up real soon on the show, I don't know the exact date. We haven't really set one. But we're going to do a fan listener's request show.
1: Okay, yeah.
0: And we would love to hear from you because it's not a fan listener show without your participation.
1: Mm-hmm.
0: Now, you can call us and leave messages and tell us. You can get on our Facebook page, which we will create a little thing where they can add their 2 cents.
1: Okay.
0: However you want to do it. But we'd love to hear from you and make you a part of the show when we do this particular one. Because without you, like I said, it's not a show. Tell them the ways they can do so,
1: baby. It's been a while since we had one of these shows. So phone number is 540-227-0514. It does have a very long ring before the recording device picks up. Facebook is another way to leave messages for us. Email, you could go to bluesuedeconnection.com. There's an email and a way to contact us on the website.
0: There you go. Be part of the party.

0: Thank you very much. Thank you, ladies and gentlemen. Thank you. Glad you like it. Thank you. It's very nice of you. Thank you.
1: What am I sounding like this for? It's not necessary. Just, you know. See, people have thought for a long time that that was a thing I do to try to be sexy. And I'm trying to stand up. That's all. Just brace myself.
2: We'll be right back.
3: After this quick message, millions believe in the power of prayer. What if God finally answered? What if he sent you your own personal angel? And what if that angel was Elvis Presley?
4: It's okay, honey. It's just old Elvis here.
5: Eternal Flame, a novel by Patricia Garber, available on Amazon.

0: Thank you very much.
1: Don't you
0: we
1: hate
0: got lucky and ended all together,
1: when I get you bumfuzzled?
2: Confused?
1: Hey, you knew that.
2: Ooh.
1: Yeah, to bumfuzzle, that means to confuse or fluster.
2: Bumfuzzle.
1: Do you know what it means? You know what cattywampus means?
2: Awkward.
1: Out of position.
2: Yeah, okay. Very close.
1: All right. I get this often, discombobulated.
2: Oh, yeah.
1: To upset or confuse. I pull a lot of these on you, shenanigans.
2: Oh, yes.
1: Playful tricks are tricky nonsense. Flummox, F-L-U-M-M-O-X.
2: No, I don't know what that is.
1: To bewilder or baffle someone. So I get flummox. You flummoxed sometimes.
2: Mm.
1: Kumquat, you know what that is?
2: Isn't that a fruit or something?
1: A tiny, tart, orange-like fruit. Very good. Kerfuffle, K-E-R-F-U-F-F-L-E.
2: Kerfuffle, I've heard of it.
1: You know, I pity folks in other countries that are listening to the show right now because
2: they're
1: they,
2: going, what?
1: They
2: in
1: are really
2: going to
1: get.
2: Heck?
1: Yeah, they're really going to say,
2: and
1: what?
2: And once again proves how we can really destroy
1: yes.
2: the British English,
1: right.
2: traditional English.
1: Kerfuffle means a commotion or fuss over a minor issue.
2: Mm, okay.
1: Gobbledygook.
2: Gobbledygook.
1: Meaningless or overwhelmingly complicated
2: it was junk.
1: Jargon.
2: I thought it
1: yeah.
2: was junk. It's jargon, huh?
1: Malarkey. Which is nonsense or foolish
2: nonsense,
1: talk.
2: Nonsense, yep.
1: A mini compoop.
2: I never heard of that. No, I don't know what that is.
1: And
2: sorry.
1: I don't either. A fuddy-duddy.
2: Wait, is that telling you?
1: Because I said it wrong. It's nincompoop.
2: Oh, nincompoop.
1: And I didn't want people to know I actually read it wrong.
2: Okay.
1: I'm such a nincompoop. A fully scattered-brained person. All
2: okay.
1: right, let me get back to where I was trying to get away from.
2: You don't get past me.
1: Fuddy duddy, an
2: oh,
1: old-fashioned
2: yeah.
1: old conservative person.
2: Oh, we're old farts
1: yes,
2: and old
1: fuddy duddies.
2: Yeah, totally.
1: A whippersnapper is a young, overconfident,
2: yeah.
1: annoying person.
2: Oh, is that like included with pets?
1: Yes, yes.
2: Okay,
1: yes.
2: We have those.
1: Lickety split, moving as fast as possible.
2: Yeah, mm-hmm.
1: And lollygag, a waste of time or idle around.
2: And I like to lollygag.
1: Yeah, I do too, and that's why we better get out of this, because I'm lollygagging.
2: Especially if it's a vinyl store.
1: I'm lollygagging right now, much too long on this bit. So let's hear from John Stamos.
3: You really can feel the spirit of Elvis here, can't you? I mean, you just feel his vibe, and I think, you know, like Disneyland, this is maybe the second happiest place on earth, but I think the intention is to come here, feel his vibe, and feel his goodness, and sort of go back out those gates and spread it around the world, you know, so I think it's a good reason to come.
4: Oh, I wish I was in the land of cotton.

0: Thank you very much. 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
1: I had a record out last year that did pretty good for me. 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

0: Welcome to hour number two of Blue Suede Connection, everybody. Hope you are ready to continue all the fun, because we sure are here in the Blue Suede Connection studios.
1: Absolutely.
0: Huh? You try to say that.
1: Blue Suede Connection all, studio, Blue Suede
0: all
1: Connection
0: on one breath. Anyway, coming up in this hour, you know, I shared some funny words, and next I'm going to share funny expressions.
1: Oh, okay.
0: Some funny expressions. That's going to jog your memory a little bit. I think you'll have fun with that one.
1: Okay, cool.
0: And you are going to tell us about Elvis the Landlord.
1: Yeah.
0: Here, Mr. Elvis, here's my rent for the month.
1: What would it be like if you had to live and pay rent to Elvis?
0: I'm curious to hear all about this story, and you're going to have fun telling it, I'm sure. Okay, it's all about the hits live today. The hits and a few extra little ones in there that we just love hearing live. That's not necessarily a Billboard top 10 hit.
1: Mm-hmm.
0: But Elvis didn't do anything that wasn't good.
1: Oh, absolutely.
0: Except maybe old Chip. Thank God he didn't do that in concert.
1: He wouldn't have done that in concert.
0: I know. Why did he record it?
1: Oh, because he was a kid. And
0: I
1: it just seemed,
0: was a lad. Old Chip was a
1: you
0: dog.
1: You know, it was one of the many few songs he knew, maybe.
0: I guess. Anyway, we're having fun today. It's Blue Suede Connection, and this is Elvis.
2: Well, I found that in the audiences that we have, it's mixed. It's older people, younger people, and the very young, and all types of people, you know, which is good.
3: I had a record that came out last year, and it went like this.

Here, as president, I always march to the beat of my own drum, and Blue Suede Connection is much the same. They dare to be different. Are you-

filled with pain, shall I come back? 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I wonder. 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

0: That's it, man. 14 years right down the drain, boy, I'll tell you. just shot right there, man. I'll tell you. Houston, right.
1: Okay, according to Billboard, you know, they did this. They ranked by chart peak position, jukebox plays, DJ plays, and total sales to combine together to create this list. Now, we have heard that It's Now or Never was his biggest single ever. And that's on the list, but it's not number one as the most all-around successful.
2: Okay.
1: So this is comes from Billboard. So this is what they're saying. Number 15, Hard-Headed Woman, went number one for 2 weeks. Number 14, Surrender, number one for 2 weeks.
2: Good one.
1: Number 13, Good Luck Charm, number one for 2 weeks. Number 12, Big Hunk of Love, number one for 2 weeks.

0: Number 11, Too Much. Number 1 for 3 weeks.
1: Good one.
0: Number 10, the top 10, Stuck on You. Number 1 for 4 weeks.
1: Love it.
0: Number 9, Don't. Number 1 for 5 weeks.
1: Mm-hmm.
0: Number 8, Love Me Tender was number 1 for 5 weeks.
1: Nice.
0: And we'll continue on our list here. Number 7, It's Now or Never. Number 1 for 5 weeks.
1: Okay.
0: Number 6, Are You Lonesome Tonight? Number 1 for 6 weeks.
1: Mm.
0: Number 5, Jailhouse Rock. Number 1 for 7 weeks.
1: Wow.
0: Number 4, Teddy Bear. Number 1 for 7 weeks. Number 3, Heartburn Motel. Number 1 for 8 weeks.
1: Just growing.
0: Number 2, All Shook Up. Number 1 for 9 weeks.
1: Wow, okay.
0: They say the most successful single, and it's a double single, Don't Be Cruel Hound Dog, number 1 for 11 weeks.
1: Wow.
0: So that will be the most successful according to Billboard.
1: Don't Be Cruel.
0: There you go.

0: You're a good audience.
1: Grab yourself a bottle of pop, because Blue Suede Connection will be right back. Shazam!
2: Millions believe in the power of prayer. What if God finally answered? What if he sent you your own personal angel? And what if that angel was Elvis Presley?
3: Honey, you're so cute when you get frustrated.
4: Eternal Flame, a novel by Patricia Garber, available on Amazon.
0: You know what I can't?

0: Thank you very much. Thank you. This next song is one that we just recorded, and I hope you like it. It's called Help.
1: We got a set coming up in just a few moments where Carl Perkins is actually going to help us all throughout the set. Where
2: oh, nice.
1: Does some of the classics, and Carl's going to be a big part of that.
2: Oh, cool.
1: But before we get to that, it's time for you to do your part.
2: All right.
1: Share something with us. Educate us, teach us. Let us know something about Elvis we may not know.
2: So, you know, every time, even though I've been a fan my whole life, every time I read something new, I always seem to find some little tidbit I didn't know. Like,
1: okay.
2: I've always known that Jerry lived at Graceland in the early years.
1: Sure, sure.
2: There's an article where last year when Elvis turned 90, they asked Jerry, People Magazine asked him what it was like to live with Elvis, because mm-hmm. he did live at Graceland for a long time.
1: Charlie lived there, you know, yeah. Red lived there, I think, for a while, all of them, off and on.
2: Yeah. And he said, you know, I was there before 54, 55.
1: Yeah,
2: he
1: yeah.
2: knew Elvis from there. Mm-hmm. And then, of course, moved into Graceland when Elvis had bought Graceland.
1: Right.
2: And Elvis's parents were still alive. And he yeah. said, you know, it wasn't crazy like everybody thinks.
1: Mm-hmm.
2: He said, we did have parties, but we were downstairs with Pepsi and record players and playing pool. And, you know, and his parents were upstairs. Like, we didn't do anything nuts. You
1: right,
2: know, the,
1: right.
2: the craziest thing in the house at the time was Scatter.
1: Oh, the monkey. Monkey. Yeah,
2: yeah.
1: Yeah. A lot of monkey
2: so,
1: business.
2: And mm-hmm. then in 74, Elvis bought Jerry a home in West Hollywood,
1: yeah, yeah.
2: Beverly Hills. And he said Elvis was a good landlord. And he meant that jokingly, because
1: sure.
2: obviously he had given the house. A very generous guy. He said, we hear about his generosity as far as cars and gifts, but there's only a few people that he'd ever bought a home for outside mm-hmm. of his immediate family. He was a generous as a friend with his time and with his soul. And then they asked him about how missing him.
1: Mm-hmm.
2: And he says, he explains how he's been close with the family. He says, I miss him dearly, of course, but I've had the good fortune of being with the Presley family all these years, with the kids, the grandkids. He said, I still feel very close to the Presley family. They are my family, as they've always been.
1: How sweet is that?
2: Yeah.
1: That's mm-hmm. very nice. Thank you. That was a good one.
2: Yeah.
1: You throw a good one at us every so often. I love it.
2: Sometimes.
1: All right. I said we're going to hear from Carl Perkins. He's going to carry on throughout this set. Elvis doing some of the classics. Here's Carl.
3: And when was the first time that you met Elvis Presley?
4: It was in 1954. Elvis was the first rockabilly to record in Memphis. Oh, I guess I'd been on Sun maybe a month. And he walked in the studio. And after my record came out, well, Sam put Elvis and I together mm-hmm. on a package tour. I would always open shows, and then Johnny Cash was the third to come along. I liked Elvis. I liked the way he moved. He was absolutely great.

0: Thank you.
1: I think any time that you come in with a new music and a new way of presenting yourself, nobody moved. Elvis didn't copy anybody. I mean, think about it. He originated most of the things he did and didn't know what he was doing at first. He was very nervous. People say to me a lot, even now, they say, Carl, when is this Elvis mystique going away? I mean, well, it's history. I mean, if you're going to tear the pages out on Presley, you're going to have to jerk one or two out on Washington. I mean, the boys in the history book. Because he gave America what they needed at the time. The 50s was a great era.

0: Thank you very much.
1: Thank you, sir.
0: Thank you. Now that you've had a chance to see us, I'd like to turn the house lights up and take a look at you.
2: Have him home with the crowd there, as he always did.
3: Oh, absolutely.
2: You know, we've talked about this in the past. Every musical artist has a signature song that just is them. You know, and Elvis, there's many you could go with. I mean, you know, the obvious is what we're going to play, Suspicious Minds.
3: Yeah.
2: You know, I think because that is the more current of Elvis's catalog, you know, that's one of the later ones that everybody knows, the younger and the older. And, right. Of course, Burning Love is a close second. And, of course, that's the second song I'm going to play. But is there any other songs, I mean, that just, when you think Elvis, if outside of the box, like, we're not Elvis fans, we're that casual person out on the street walking.
3: Oh, my gosh.
2: And you say, name an Elvis song, what are they going to say? What do you
3: think? They're probably going to hit something like Hound Dog.
2: Or Blue Suede Shoes, yeah, which was not even Elvis's reel. That was Carl's actual
3: right,
2: song.
3: Right, yeah. Mm-hmm.
2: I agree, but Suspicious Minds, I think, hands down.
3: Mm-hmm.
2: Has to be the one. It's one of the big songs. When I say big, I mean musical number, background vocals, orchestra, everything, vocally.
3: It's different, too, in the way it fades out and then fades back in. The original version is so bizarre.
2: Actually, yeah, it's very good. So here's the version from 1969. And of course,

0: Thank you.
1: Get out.
2: Now would be a good time to check your propane tank, because the Blue Suede Connection will be right back after this.
3: Millions believe in the power of prayer. What if God finally answered? What if he sent you your own personal angel? And what if that angel was Elvis Presley?
4: Come here. Sit down, honey. I'll behave.
5: Eternal Flame, a novel by Patricia Garber, available on Amazon.

0: That's the Aloha version there from 1973, Burnin' Love.
1: Yeah.
0: Okay, if you were born before 1980, you're going to have used one of these expressions or you've heard them before.
1: Okay.
0: Okay, funny expressions. Everything but the kitchen sink.
1: Yeah, yeah.
0: We've all heard that one.
1: Mm-hmm.
0: We've all used this, or maybe the person you love. Huh, you got up on the wrong side of the bed this morning, huh? Pot calling the kettle black.
1: Uh-huh.
0: Yep. By the skin of your teeth.
1: Yeah.
0: All sound familiar, don't they?
1: Mm-hmm.
0: Just take it with a grain of salt. Go bananas. You're the best thing TL since sliced bread. I can't pull the wool over your eyes.
1: That's funny.
0: Just belly up. You're a little wet behind the ears, aren't you? Fat chance. Thick as thieves.
1: Thick as thieves.
0: Thick as thieves.
1: Yeah.
0: Bursting out of the seams.
1: Mm.
0: And everyone's heard this one before. Don't give up your day job.
1: Oh, yeah.
0: That's what people are telling me right now because they want to hear Elvis, not me.
1: Yeah, exactly.

stick me cold. Because I'm stuck on you. Stick like glue, yeah, because I'm stuck on you.

0: You know, when I gave that list a while ago of expressions, I'm sure that I forgot some.
1: Oh, well, of course.
0: I'm sure that there's many. So if you're listening today and you thought, why didn't he say that one? Or we didn't hear him do this one or that one. We would love to hear it. I'd love to hear some of the ones I may have missed.
1: Yeah, phone number 540-227-0514.
0: Call us and let us know. I did think of one on my own. Tan your hide.
1: I'm going to tan your hide.
0: Behave yourself, little TLR. I'm going to tan your hide.
1: Yeah,
0: you know.
1: Yeah, that sounds about
0: Makes sense to you? Mm. All right.
2: I have out a new record. It just came out in the past week or so. I hope you like it.

0: Thank you.
1: Thank you very much.
2: Well, I hate to do it, but the time has come. We got to say goodbye to everybody. I hate doing it. But I know. You have anything you want to share? Anything you would like to say to our fine friends?
3: 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It's a one big family. We do appreciate your support.
2: All right, we're going to do this all again next week.
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1: I believe it's a connection.
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0: morning, Manchester, and welcome to Let's Talk About It. I am June Frusciani, Alderman at Large, and joining me in this little experiment is Carol Robidoux, publisher of Manchester Inkling. Good morning, Carol.
1: That's right, June. Good morning. Good morning it is. I still have my husky morning voice on. Haven't had enough of this Wawa coffee. It's not, brand placement. But
0: not
1: anyway.
0: That kind of show, Carol.
1: No, okay. Anyway, good morning to everybody, and thanks for joining us. Yes, we're doing this just because we want to talk about stuff that's happening, talk to interesting people in the city, have a way for people to call in and help us talk about it. And I say that because we've had two calls now, I think. If you want to join the conversation, 603-250-6007. You can call in any time and say whatever you want. Doesn't even really have to be on topic at this point. We'd just like to hear from you. Or your mom. Anybody. Have your mom call. Anyway, we're only here today because Peter White is here. So thank you, Peter, for being here.
2: Oh, okay. Good to see you, yes.
1: He's our producer.
2: Nice to see you join us.
1: He pushes all the magic buttons and makes everything happen, and that's why we exist. So if you're joining us today, I assume you're listening to the radio on your drive somewhere, or you're sitting home on Facebook instead of doing your work at home remotely, or you're watching TV.
0: Friday morning, that meeting's got to be really boring, so they should listen in.
1: My theory is if Monday, you know, Tuesday felt like Monday, and I think Thursday felt like Friday, so today's Saturday by default, I think. Uh-oh, there goes your roguish microphone again.
2: Mm. Yeah, I don't know. Sabotage.
1: Sabotage.
0: I think it's Maddie sabotaging me.
1: Yeah, he set you up for failure.
0: I go this way?
2: Yeah, but it's a big project. I might have to get up, June.
0: Oh, no, I don't want you
1: oh,
0: to
1: don't
0: do
1: get
0: that.
1: Up, Peter. Don't get up, Peter.
0: I'll hold it. We'll be good.
1: Yeah,
2: no,
1: she's
2: it's a whole hour.
1: Like,
2: I mean, that's
1: she's
2: a,
1: act like she's
2: that's
1: on,
2: a whole hour
1: on a talent show.
0: Yeah, we might be
1: holding the mic.
0: Maddie keeps messing with my microphone. I'm gonna have to talk to him.
1: There needs to be a scapegoat. Well, while we're waiting for that, I do have to mention that yesterday was the taco tour. It was a tremendous success. Chris, I'm saying your name before you've been properly introduced, but Chris Dugan is here today. He's one of our guests, and I'm going to ask Chris, since June and Peter are busy. Did you make it to Taco Tour, or did you see a picture of it?
3: I did. I did not make it. Unfortunately, I was out of town, but it was a tremendous event from what I could tell. I know many friends who went. I think it's a showcase for our city and a wonderful time for people to get together. The variety of the tacos, I've gone several years before, is just outstanding. And what a showcase. Great weather for people to come and enjoy a wonderful night out. It's really awesome. I can't believe we can't get more people to come, and we certainly do, and it gets bigger and bigger each year. So.
1: Yeah, and this year the twist was, June, did you attend?
0: We did not make it. We had a retirement party.
1: I figured I would have seen you if you had, but Peter and I were there.
0: It is the first one we have ever missed.
1: Yeah, well, it started off a little differently. It started off in Veterans Park with a bunch of sponsors stepping up, and they had, you know, pull a Grand Marshal out of a hat situation, and
0: Jonathan George.
1: Yeah, and
0: I did see that,
1: and it was really festive, and then you start walking down the street, and you're like, oh, this isn't so bad. There's not that many people in line, and then you stop somewhere and turn your back, and then you turn around, and all of humanity is in front of you, but not in a bad way. It was terrific.
0: It's amazing.
1: Yeah. So hats off to the city of Manchester for pulling another taco tour off.
0: There's plenty of parking for, what, 25,000 people?
1: Apparently.
0: Everybody's in a good mood. Just having fun.
1: I didn't get towed this year.
0: There you go.
1: It's a bonus.
2: Yeah, it was a good good time. The Chamber did a great job.
1: Really?
2: I mean, it was just very, this morning, even early in the morning, you wouldn't even know anything happened
1: yesterday.
2: That's
1: what I was
0: going to say, too.
1: That's
0: the part that's amazing. Yeah, between cleanup with the city's involvement and the street team, it's like nothing ever happened.
1: Nothing
0: last
1: but taco-shaped tumbleweeds.
0: There you go. Yeah. Well, now that we, thank God we have the taco tour to save our technical difficulties over here, which always seem to be me over Carol, we do want to welcome our guests. So we have Chris Dugan and Heather Francoeur from the Queen City Rotary Club. And we're going to just talk about some of the great things that Queen City Rotary does for the community. And if you guys can start, we probably have some listeners that aren't familiar with the Queen City Rotary Club. Just give us a little, you know, what's the mission? What do you do? Who are you?
3: I can jump in. Thank you, June and Carol, for having us today, and Peter for being a great producer. So the Queen City Rotary Club is a service organization. We've been around about 40 years in this community. It's a worldwide organization, and our focus really is on children, and particularly children in need. So everything that we do is focused on what we can do for kids across the city. So we raise money. We'll talk more about that. We do a lot of community service, but it really is centered in children, their needs, whether it's healthcare, transportation, food insecurity, and how we can meet those needs. Our Rotarians like, they like donating money, like donating their time, and it's really an opportunity for us as a collective group to look at how we can make, you know, lives better, communities better and stronger through service as well as donations. And Heather is our president this year and done a wonderful job in leading us over the past year.
0: I was going to say, yeah, congratulations, Madam President. And I mean, how did you, Heather, how did you get involved in the Rotary? What brought you to the Rotary?
4: Oh, the Rotary is such an amazing group.
2: You need to get right
4: into
2: the mic.
4: It is.
1: Pull your mic.
0: No, you're good.
1: Just you got to put it like right in your
0: right
1: face
0: in your mouth.
4: Oh, excellent. Okay, how's that? Is that a little better?
0: Yeah.
4: Excellent. Okay, well, thank you, Juna. Thank you so much for having me here today. I very much appreciate being a guest on this fantastic show. I became involved in the Rotary just because it is within the city.
1: My first encounter with Rotary was a road sign that said Rotary. And I was like, is there a roundabout coming? Or like, what does that mean? You know, Rotary. And,
0: Pennsylvania girls.
1: Yeah. And I think we have Rotary down there too. I'm sure they're everywhere, right? But I was not really plugged into the business community at that time. And I think that's part of it. It's a lot of people who are involved in local businesses that come together from different sectors. But I just really had no idea. And then eventually someone invited me to a Rotary meeting, perhaps Chris. I'm not sure, but someone somewhere. And then I understood, you know, sort of they usually highlight somebody in the community that's done something, that does a little speaker's moment about what they're doing. Sometimes they present checks or awards to people that are doing good work in the community. So it's really inspirational. They eat food, which is usually a highlight for me in any group setting.
0: Breakfast is always good.
1: If there's food included, I'm included. You know, it's great. But honestly, I think it's also in my mind when I first saw that Rotary sign, I was thinking like, well, it must be some old timey group of people doing old timey things that I don't really know about. But it's super relevant, super vibrant, like super. It's super.
0: It's super.
1: But it's it wasn't what I thought. And so I wonder if everybody in the world.
2: You thought it was like the Loyal Order of Water Buffalo.
1: The Water Buffalo. Yeah. Like, something like that.
0: With the Grand Piano. You have to have a secret handshake to get in or the knot to get in.
2: Yeah, exactly. We're going bowling.
1: Yeah.
0: I mean, I think we should get funny hats. I think funny hats.
1: Well, Chris, are there funny hats available?
0: I think we should get funny hats. I think funny hats.
1: Well, Chris, are there funny hats available?
3: There are not funny hats, but I think Peter has a good point because they do think that there's kind of this out,

0: And one of the things that has been a joy, and I hear this over and over again from our Rotarians, is that they kind of have a surface level of a need in the community. But then when we work with a nonprofit and get to know them, so we're volunteering, a lot of us volunteer at Families in Transition, you get kind of a deeper level of that and kind of understand it's not just this that's impacting a child. They need support around that. So maybe mm-hmm. there's clothing or food. So getting a sense of the deeper need, and then we learn a lot from our nonprofit partners and how we can best address that. So that's been, it's been exhilarating and informative to kind of get a sense of that in the city and how we can all work together on behalf of the kids.
1: And I think, yeah, all of my experiences going to your meetings, it's just great because it is a group of people. It's very diverse, and the common goal, as Heather said, it's service over self, and everybody is there to do something better for the community. And I mean, of course, for me, I love any organization that's going to help work to doing better in our community. I think one of the key things that a lot of people may not know about you is you guys recently awarded more than $60,000, I think was the number, in grants to local nonprofits. Talk to us a little bit about that and who you're helping and how do people access these funds.
2: Excellent. We did. And we're so happy to be able to give back to the community and all of these nonprofits that give so much of their time and their energy and their care to the youth and families in Manchester. So we did just give away over about $60,000 to local nonprofits through two different types of grants, both the Impact Grant and the Youth Services Grant. And through those grants, those nonprofits are truly able to enhance their services and certainly reach the families and the children within the community to be able to continue the great work that they do to, you know, serve them in some way. We certainly gave grants to, you know, a lot of different diverse nonprofits, from the small to the large nonprofits. We gave grants to, for instance, Amiskeag Health, Boys and Girls Club of Greater Manchester, Families in Transition, local high schools, and we really try to make sure that we're giving in all different areas, mm-hmm. whether it be to the arts, to robotics, to, you know, certainly food insecurity, all of the different types of needs within the community, we really try to address through these grants. So it's just an honor and a pleasure to be able to work together to raise those funds. And then it is my favorite part of Rotary every year to be able to, you know, notify and award the truly deserving recipients of those grants.
1: Mm-hmm. Right. And I think you mentioned some of the larger groups that everybody's more familiar with. What are maybe some of the smaller organizations that, you know, had a great story or helping the community that maybe awarded that some people here might not be aware of? I know, Chris, you do a TV show.
0: I've done that with you before. And you were a wonderful guest. And that's a great that's a great point, June. So here's a really cool example. So we support an organization called Camp Snowmo, and Camp Snowmo, what our grant provided for them was trails that were accessible for children that would need a wheelchair or something else to get around in. So we're literally helping them, you know, bring in crushed stone and do things like that. We work with the Franco-American Center to provide support for children who want to learn French over the summertime. Mm-hmm. We work closely with the YMCA and Amiskeag and others who are doing programs in the schools. So kids have enough going on, so we're able to help them bring what they do into the schools, whether it's behavioral issues or things like that, to help them thrive. So it's kind of both the micro and the macro. And what's exciting for us, as I was saying before, is that once you talk to an organization, get to know a sense of their needs, then we can try to react to that. So a really fun example of something we did. So we are pleased to volunteer once a month at Families in Transition for the dinner service. And Heather is one of their board members, does a wonderful job. She was part of their walk recently and is a wonderful advocate for that. So when we were volunteering at the center, I don't even know how the conversation started, but it came up that they go through, I want to say, several gallons of coffee every day, mm-hmm. because people that are in recovery drink a lot of coffee.
1: So people that are trying to get through life drink a lot of coffee.
0: All of that stuff. So we knew that we couldn't help everything, but we did a coffee drive in our mm-hmm. club and then brought over, you know, cans and bags of coffee. And again, you wouldn't have recognized that this was kind of a need, but it was something that we learned along the way of things that are supportive that fit

0: does. So, so many organizations do so much. And I think what's really cool is that they work together. And something we've been increasingly trying to do is make sure that they know one another. And they often meet at our events when we're doing our grants and getting together. And it, that's always encouraging to see the collaboration that happens on behalf of kids in the city.
1: And I mean, that's a great point, because it's not always just about giving money at times. And I know like 1269 Cafe will put a call out for cream and sugar. We're going through so much coffee, we need cream and sugar, drop off cream and sugar. Families in Transition does it. Our city shelter at 200 Elm Street does it. You know, I think, like I said, we all know, no matter what your situation is, coffee is a bedrock for it. So we've got to make sure everybody has what they need to get through the day.
0: June, you were talking about some of the kind of the smaller organizations that we try to shed a light on. So one is an organization called Granite State Generosity. And it's a bunch of business women who got together and said, well, there are needs in the community that are really direct to what can we do there. So somebody will apply for, we could really use a month of rent, or we could really use help with building a ramp or making something accessible. They met with us a couple of years ago. They talked to us about what they do, and they can directly show how the dollars that we're providing for them then get dispersed out in the community. We wouldn't have known of them had they not come forward to us. And now hopefully we can help them raise up their profile, but also get a sense of it. Literally, it's a one-to-one opportunity to change somebody's life. Somebody might be going through a cancer recovery and needs some support. Mm-hmm. That's what Granite State Generosity does for them, and we're thrilled to be among their supporters.
2: Is that our friend Laura Gilman?
0: It is. Yeah. And Laura is outstanding, and also was a guest on our wonderful show Across the Hallway.
2: Everything does connect.
0: It does connect, yes. Indeed.
1: And I think it is cool when you apply for the grant, which we'll talk about the grant cycle a little bit before I jump in with my next thing. How do people apply for this money? What happens? What do they need to do? Where do they need to go?
3: Absolutely. And all they need to do is to the Queen City Rotary website, and the instructions for the grants and the application is right on the website, and they apply for the grant. The grant cycle starts in about March, about mid-March, and then it ends in about mid-April. And then the Queen City Rotary has the very difficult choice of reviewing the grants, because you know what, June, everybody is worthy. All the causes are so worthy, and it is a very challenging process to go through the grants. And, you know, we would love to give something to every single one. But we go through a process and we select the grant recipients. And again, it's our pleasure to notify them, and then they come to one of our award ceremonies. Mm-hmm. Again, like I said, this year we had 71 applications.
1: So that
3: really speaks to just the volume and the significant need within the city. We were able to grant 38 organizations, and those 38 organizations came to two meetings because we can have them all in one. Right. And it's wonderful because they come and they really talk about what that grant will do for their organization and how that will impact those that they serve. And it's just wonderful to hear the stories, to Chris's point, of how they'll use the funds so that, you know, they can continue the great work that they do. So it's just a joy to be able to hear from those organizations when they come to the meeting.
1: And I think going to that meeting, having been to that meeting in the past, it's kind of neat too, because you open your eyes to what other nonprofits are doing. And I think you guys also have nonprofits making connections.
3: Absolutely. Absolutely.
1: And talking about it. And we'll plug, you know, Chris, talk a little bit about the show you do that brings the, you know, the grant recipients together to give them another platform, because it's all about getting the word out there, because we have so many organizations doing so many amazing things, and so many of them just aren't, you know, out there enough. People aren't hearing about them.
0: For sure. And thank you again, Jason Cody and Brendan McCormick from Manchester Public TV. We've been partnering with them for about 2 years now. We have a monthly program. You can find it on demand. We do have it on our website as well. And what we've been doing is highlighting those different nonprofits, so they get to use our platform to talk about what it is they do. We like to ask them how many people they impact, how does that fit together, what are their needs. So we give them a chance to say, we have an event coming up, we need volunteers for this, so we could really use donations here. And as you said, that ecosystem is really neat. And I think the more that you learn about it, how it fits together, the better. And I think we do take our role seriously as connectors for that. And to your point, June, you're right. There are people that meet one another at our events, and And now they know each other, and hopefully there's a connection that they can make.
2: Here's a little bit of Chris and Carol trivia. We met through Chris's daughter, who started coming to the InkLink as a student, thinking about writing for the InkLink. And then I met Chris. And Chris and I, over the years, have talked about, we could have a TV show or a radio show. I think we even went upstairs to the old studio years ago to check it out and figure out what we could do. But
0: indeed,
2: the timing was never quite right for us to do that together. But we've stayed connected over all these years. And I'm going to say it could be almost 10 years, 10 years. I don't even know how many years.
0: I think so.
2: But here we are sitting next to each other doing a radio show.
1: Our heart is a flutter.
0: It finally happened.
2: It's full circle. We're together.
0: Yeah.
1: And I think, Carol and I opted for radio over TV.
2: Yeah,
0: you guys got great voices for this. Is
2: got great voices for radio or great faces for radio?
0: Great voices.
1: We have a face for radio, Carol. Let's
0: just
1: go with
0: engaging.
1: That.
0: Very engaging for sure.
1: He sounds like he's now just sucking up as a guest, but we'll take
0: indeed,
1: it.
0: Indeed, yes,
1: we will take it. So you talked a little bit about. I mean, I know we've had a lot of cuts in grants, which is probably why it is so important and why your number goes up. And I would never want to be on any grant committee deciding who gets what for money, because I know writing them, you pour your heart into it. And it's, you know, there's some things out in the community that we know are just in such high demand and such high need. So I'm assuming over the last few years, you've probably seen an increase in your applications. Is there any way to pinpoint, like, is there a theme or where are you seeing the greatest needs?
0: That's a really good point. And you're right. I mean, there's the larger environment that we don't have to get into too deeply, but it certainly has caused pressure upon all nonprofits in terms of how they look to serve people that they serve. You have that colliding up against there's now a greater need, right? So there's that domino effect. So if something happens in one sector of somebody's life in need, then it might lead to something else. If there's a problem with, a job or transportation, then maybe that trickles into, well, maybe they can't afford food or housing or something like that. So the need is growing. I think one of the things we try to be strategic is that when the agencies come in and seek funding, you know, one of the things they're really good at is articulating the need and how directly our funds will impact that. You're exactly right, and Heather articulated this quite well. You know, we're getting a lot more requests than we have capacity for. But what we're trying to do, even for the agencies that we can't help in that year, is we're inviting them to come in and talk to us some more. Maybe there's a volunteer project that we can help them with. Maybe there's some community service that we can do. We have a small budget within our club, and any club member can approach the board and say, hey, I saw that, you know, they need some work in the fields that upreach. So I would like to get a team together and do that. We just did a cleanup at the Piscataquag Riverside over near the West Arena. Yeah. And that was one of our members said, hey, I'd like to get a team together. And they did that and got tons of garbage and things out of the area. So just what's cool about our club, and I'm saying this a lot, you can engage it in whatever works for you. There are some members who prefer the community service. Some prefer to be part of the special events, and we could talk more about those. But it really provides you with an entry point for whatever you're comfortable with. And I think that's a pretty cool hallmark of our club. And Heather's leadership has really helped to kind of elongate, you know, being welcoming, and that everybody does belong there and they have a space where they can thrive at our club.
1: I know one of my greatest stories is I knew about UpReach. I have a high school friend that works there. So I kind of knew about them. But it wasn't until I actually went to the Rotary meeting to accept an award on behalf of Queen City Bike Collective that I connected with UpReach. And instantly, you know, like you said, you hear those stories of what they're doing, and it's like, you know, your head starts spinning with how can I connect this group and how can these guys go together? And I think probably one of the best stories, which is such a small connection, but they had a trailer that is hauled by one of their ponies.
0: Mm-hmm.
1: And she had called me, the woman that the executive director had given me a call at Queen City Bike Collective and was like, you know, here's the problem. We can't afford to, you know, buy a new trailer yet, but we got a bum tire. What can you do? And it just happened that there was a way for her to kind of bring the trailer in. She came in during one of the open shop times, and, you know, Queen City Bike Collective was able to help her with that.
0: Oh, wow.
1: As just, you know, just a small partnership. We're going to help you out. And it was great because it seems so small, but it has such a large impact on what they were doing, because, you know, they had a trailer that didn't work. We had the mechanics, the skills, and the parts to cobble something together while they were trying to raise money to get a new trailer. So I think having those nonprofits interact together is so critical in understanding how we can all, you know, there's no, one of the things that I love about the nonprofits in the city is it's not a competition.
0: No.
1: It's definitely a partnership. And I think as much as times as maybe everybody's going for the same grants, it's still very friendly and it's still looking for ways to help each other.
0: Sure.
1: And I always appreciate the Rotary being able to, you know, hosting those 2 days of meetings is really critical to keeping those partnerships going. So I definitely, in my nonprofit past, definitely appreciate that.
3: Absolutely. And to Chris's point, honestly, it's all about the partnership. It's all about the connections. The Queen City Rotary, we do a lot during the year to raise funds to give out the grants, but it's so much more than that. Mm-hmm. It's really being involved and having those partnerships. And as Chris mentioned, we serve dinner at Families in Transition mm-hmm. every month. And, you know, we go do things in the community. And when we have speakers come and when we get to know these organizations, we really try to understand what it is, even if it's on a small scale. How do we get involved? How do we help? How can we volunteer? What are some things that you may need over and above or beyond a grant or an everyday, you know, something that might be helpful to that organization to help them? So we really do try to get involved on such a deeper level.
2: I would just throw in there in my usual way that, and Chris danced around it a little bit too, but in these times that we're living in where there are a lot of people feeling the stress of life and the world, a little bit of chaos going on, and the news, I'm not responsible for all the news, but I know that there's a lot of people that shy away from the news right now because the headlines are dismal, because it feels like everything's on fire, and that's understandable. But when I think about it, when I talk to other people about it, one way to control some of that in your own mind and in your own life is to get involved with a nonprofit, whether mm-hmm. it's the Rotary or any number of organizations, because your focus changes to how you can make a difference, how you can help, where you can put your energy to do something productive or something that actually really does change a life in a positive way. And you're with like-minded people. If you isolate too much and you sit home and feel bad about everything, that just kind of eats away at you. And I find in my lifetime of covering people that do good things, it's the do-gooders that are, you know, out there sort of supporting one another, mm-hmm. building community through thick and thin, through good times and bad times. And so anybody that's listening or thinking about feeling like, oh, I'm just too depressed to do anything right now. Maybe this is what you need. You need mm-hmm. to get out and do something outside of yourself, but something that connects you to people that care about the world. And I know before you're done, you can talk about when your meetings are and where and mm-hmm. how people can get involved. But I think it's just a logical, maybe not logical for everybody, but for me, it kind of is the way to.
1: Great. Well, on that note, we're going to take a quick break and we'll be right back.

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1: 1, 2, 3, 4, 5, 6, 7, 8. Shamil, Shamazzle, Huss and Pfeffer Incorporated.
2: And with that, we are back. And welcome to the second half of Let's Talk About It with Carol and June. As many of you know, you can watch us streaming live on Manchester Inklink and throw your questions in the chat. We've got Peter and Carol monitoring that live. Or you can give us a call at 603-250-6007. Our guests today are Chris Dugan and Heather Francoeur of the Queen City Rotary. And we've been doing a lot of talking about the great things that that organization is doing for the community and helping serve people. And I think as we kick in, I think one question I have for you, and we're kind of, this is the whole theme of the morning, so we might be overlapping a little bit, but how can local residents support the community if they can't give money? You've dealt with a lot of these different organizations. You hear a lot about their needs through when you give them grants, which is great. But I know, you know, we talked about coffee for families in transition and for shelters, but what are some other things you're learning from these organizations of how people can get involved and what can they do? I think to Carol's point just before the break, I see people are, you know, getting, the more we doom scroll, I find the more people, and this is purely anecdotal, but I'm seeing more people out getting involved and trying to do things for the community. Because I think people are reaching the point that they're understanding that, you know, your local community is the one that's going to keep you at peace a little bit and going to help you from the doom scrolling. And when, you know, when the dumpster fire is happening here, you can always go back to your local community and do something to help out. So what are some of the things you guys are seeing or hearing from organizations you support?
3: Yeah, I completely agree, June. And I think that, you know, to the extent that we can amplify their platforms, we do that. I do think, you know, there's some really practical things that, as you might imagine. So one of our wonderful partners is CASA, and we're proud to support them. We've had Marty Sink was a long time member. We got to see her recently as she's doing her retirement tour. But that's a really tangible opportunity that you can do there. I think that, you know, all the nonprofits now, to Carol's earlier point about kind of that downward pressure, there's more of a need for volunteers because perhaps they've had to make cuts in different staff or things like that. So there's a lot of need for mentors out there. So if you talk, I'm sure if somebody from the YMCA were here or the Boys and Girls Club or MPAL, they would say we can really use volunteers for things like that. A lot of the organizations will talk about, well, we could use partners for different things. So I'm thrilled that you brought up Upreach because, again, a wonderful partner of ours. And one of the things that we learned is that our Rotary Club for several years has gone to the end of the year graduation they have for their school diversion program, where they bring kids over from Milford and they're bringing them through a program, and these kids have experienced trauma, you know, parent households, things like that. So we get to go to their end of the year wrap up. They talk to us about what they learned, and we serve them food. So it's kind of a deeper dive, and each of us will sit at a table with the different students, and you're talking to young boys and girls, maybe 13 to 15, and they're talking about their backgrounds, and you're learning that. Oh, well, one child will say, yeah, you know, my father isn't with us because he punched a hole in the wall, or this is going on. So you kind of get a sense of that part. You learn about the deep impact that Upreach has upon those kids, and then we get to see our kind of grants in action. So we're kind of there seeing the fruition of what's happened. But I do think that gives us a sense of what the needs are. And several of our members, whenever we have a nonprofit come and talk to us, they always ask the same question: what can we do? Mm-hmm. Our members will bring their children to these. A lot of our kids have come with us or family members or others to our different events. So I suppose unintentionally, we're kind of creating our own volunteer network around the Rotarians themselves. And then there are people within that. For instance, I want to say one of the first things I did when I came to Rotary several years ago was that the need popped up in the community. There was a veteran living in the North End, and he used a wheelchair to get in and out of his house, and it wasn't accessible. So the poor guy would roll his wheelchair to the steps, lower it over the steps, and then go down on his bottom and then get on the wheelchair and then get in his car. So we built a ramp for him. Well, it turned out that the day that we built the ramp was a snowstorm, but we had the wood coming, Home Depot donated things, and some of the friends of Rotarians knew how to do this stuff. So they now become kind of our tangential volunteer friends when we needed to do something like that. So that's one of those, like, getting your hands dirty examples of how we were able to impact one person, but in a huge way, because there was a need that one of our members came across.
2: And then
4: to Chris's point too, as you talk about one of the first things that you did at Rotary, my very first Rotary meeting that I went to, I was hooked immediately. We have all different opportunities for Rotarians within the club, different committees. You can be as involved as you like or not. And one of the things that I enjoy doing very much is being part of the Community Service Committee. And my very first meeting, I went, it was around Christmas time, and I learned that the group, the committee, the Community Service Committee was going out that evening to go Christmas shopping for a family in need for the Boys and Girls Club, and they invited me along. And I remember thinking, wow, they don't even know me. This is my first day, and how inclusive, and the fellowship, and just the friendships. And we went, and we bought for the family, and it was just the best experience. It really... It feels so good to be able to be part of the solution and part of giving back. And it was just so warm and welcoming that in my very first meeting, I was out and I was doing. So there's a lot you can get involved with, certainly within a committee or just ask a Rotarian. We're always out there within the community doing something. So we're happy to share opportunities with anybody who's interested in, you know, giving it a try or lending a hand or coming for, you know, really fun fellowship and fun volunteering.
5: So how do you raise $60,000 in a year?
3: So
5: to give away.
3: And so one of our, one of the key components of our club, anybody will tell you, is fun. So we do two major fundraisers. So there is our Comedy Bowl, which
5: is... Did
3: you
5: just say fundraisers?
3: I would say fund or fun. And I think June, you and Carrie, at different times, you guys have been, I believe, to our Comedy Bowl,
2: if I'm not mistaken.
3: So this is really our signature event. Heather did a wonderful job in running that. In the past, she's played a big role in that as well. So each January, when the Pats used to be in the Super Bowl every year, it was kind of cool because it would be between the championship game and Super Bowl. We would have that January. So mm-hmm. we bring comedians to the Greek Orthodox Church on Hanover Street, usually three or four. We serve food. We sell tickets to that. There are raffles. There are silent auctions. There are wine pulls. And we're able to raise about $50,000 from that event in and of itself. We get sponsors for that. Usually get 300 people to come. But when you talk about, you know, that elbow grease and labor, if you come to this, the food will be fantastic. And most of it will have been made by a Rotarian. Mm-hmm. So we're making brownies and desserts and things like that. And if anybody's ever worked with events like this, there are requirements now in terms of public health. So you individually wrap each of those brownies mm-hmm. and cookies to be able to serve. But again, this is kind of fun and fellowship what we do. It is a really important fundraiser. The one that kind of bookends that is something called the Reverse Raffle, which we hold in the fall at Auburn Pits in Auburn. If you're used to a raffle, it's a raffle where the first person that gets a ticket pulled doesn't win. The last person wins. So we sell 300 tickets to that. They're $100 each, and as tickets get pulled, the excitement grows.
2: So you get eliminated.
3: You get eliminated, but you want to be that last person. That provides a substantial amount of money back to what we do in terms of charitable grants. So there's the grant cycle that Heather talked about, but we also, during the year, do scholarships for deserving students in high school and college across the community. They will formally apply, and then we support them in those manners as well. So another way that people can get involved in our club. But those are a lot of fun. Those are the community gets involved. Carol is always wonderful when I send her a press release of putting it in Inklink and promoting those. But that gives us the chance to both have fun, raise dollars, and, you know, the community gets to kind of see us up close. And we have had people join us as a result of coming to an event. So it's a great opportunity to kind of listen and learn and then be part of a really impactful event.
2: And I know that the Comedy Bowl is a sellout every year.
3: It does. It sells out
2: in there.
3: Yes, for sure.
4: Yeah, it's such a wonderful event. If you haven't experienced it, you've got to come check it out. I mean, it's just a night of laughter for a good cause. And like Chris said, there's something for everyone, whether it's Super Bowl squares or, you know, a wine tree raffle, scratch tree.
2: The silent auction rivals any silent auction you've ever seen.
3: Yes. It's really, really good.
4: Yeah. And who doesn't like a good, fun night out seeing comedians? Yep. And again, everybody is just really focused on working together. It's a lot of work, but it's a lot of fun preparing for this. I mean, this is something that we work on all throughout the year to make sure that it's a great event and does exactly what we intended to do, is to bring friendship, fellowship, and fun, and to raise funds for those who need it.
5: And I like that there, it's sort of like a, I don't know, it's like you're having a night out, you're having fun, you know, you're hanging out, maybe you brought your besties or something, or your neighbors or your brother-in-law or somebody, but you're also enjoying a night out, but you're also investing in the community, whereas a typical night out for me is just lost money, you know, but not really. I'm supporting local business, but
2: you're supporting local businesses, having a great meal.
5: Yeah, it's a different type of night out, in that you are also connecting with people in a different way, I think, and that's what life should be about, I think. I just think a lot of people still don't understand the importance of these community groups that we not take for granted, but I have a big space in my heart and in the Inkling for nonprofits who send press releases all the time, because I know it's harder and harder to get the word out about things. Not again to talk about, you know, the world on fire, but even social media, which was once a friend to all of us and a way to leverage what you were doing, it's getting harder and harder. And I think the headline I saw this morning is that, like, Meta is going to start, like, charging you to use it. Like, that's always been a rumor, but they're looking at subscription models now. So you're going to begin to have a tiered system of understanding and knowledge. People are either going to be in the know because they're paying for a subscription, just like a newspaper, or not. And not to, I'm going to get off my soapbox, but, you know, free access to information that's happening in the community, to me, is a lifeline. It's about democracy. It's vital. It's letting people know how to get together, how to do good, what the community needs. And we need more of that, you know. So that's why I'm happy, you know, to always help out the nonprofits that want to get a little bit of exposure.
2: And I think that's kind of how we started this, when Carol and I were kind of joking around. There were several iterations of this. And it was my husband, the original, was like, yeah, June will do it. And we, you know, Carol and I were like, yeah, this could be fun. So we started talking about, but part of it was, there's always that challenge of, how do people get information out there about the good things happening? It's really easy to get a bad story out there. It's really easy to get that, you know, dumpster 100%. Fire headline. Yeah. It's really hard to get the good stuff out. So we've been, you know, pushing through Inklink, and Inklink has been great friends to nonprofits and sending those press releases and getting that information. But it's also getting people to make sure they're, you know, logging in and looking at that. You know, it's getting it out to any sources. And for us, it was adding this show to the mix, where we've, you know, committed that it's going to be about the good things happening in Manchester.
4: Yeah. And June, I would be remiss if I didn't take this opportunity to also thank our sponsors. So for each of these events, local businesses have the opportunity to sponsor at different levels, whatever their preference is. And it's just such a great opportunity for those local businesses to, you know, demonstrate and show that they are also committed to the greater good within the community. But again, our club is so incredibly thankful and grateful for all of our sponsors to all of our events, because truly, that's such a huge factor in the success of the funds that we raise.
5: So walk me through the meeting. What time and when is it, and what happens when I walk in the door?
3: Well, excuse me. Guests are welcome, of course. Thursday morning, 7:30 at the Puritan back room. We start promptly at 7:30. We end promptly at 8:30. Guests are welcome for free to come and have breakfast with us. And then if you want to learn more about our club, it's queencityrotary.org. And we have an active Facebook page that people can get off of that. So many of our members try to help us promote different things. Excuse me.
5: Yeah, I can see. I was in that position a couple of weeks ago. I couldn't stop coughing.
3: I'm sorry. I'm so sorry.
5: It's okay.
3: But that's the way to engage. And as Heather will share and others, we're very welcoming. In fact, we encourage people to come. And when you come in, people will want to talk to you, learn about you, get to know you. If you decide you want to join, great, but there's certainly no pressure. And it gives you kind of a sense of what we're all about and what makes us tick.
5: At 7:30 in the morning, is there coffee? Is there food?
2: This is what I
5: want to know.
3: The coffee's excellent. The printer does an awesome job. Mm-hmm. Arthur and his team do a wonderful job with our breakfasts.
2: The breakfast buffet.
5: And this is on the side of the pier. You don't go around to the restaurant side. You're on the meeting room side.
3: So. Yeah, walk over past the takeout part. It's the Pappas room is where our actual meetings are held.
5: Excellent.
3: And as Heather said, we're 60 strong. We usually get a good group of people coming each meeting. There's a little bit of fellowship at the beginning while people are eating. Then to what Carol said earlier, we do have a guest speaker. We learn from them. But you're on your way by 8:30. I think it's a really good use of an hour in your morning. And, you know, as we were saying earlier, you can't help but not feel good when you're part of this. And it's cathartic. And, you know, to Carol's earlier point, the news can be a little bit dismal sometimes. And I think what a wonderful way to learn about the good. And that's where we lean in. We really do. We start our meetings with a prayer, but we lean into all the things that are good as opposed to focusing on what isn't.
4: Best day of the week. Mm-hmm. Who doesn't want to go see all of their friends? And again, the fellowship and the friendship. I've made lifelong friends from this group, and I am just charged on Thursday mornings. I'm up when normally I would really want to pull the covers back over my head, to be honest with you. But it's so wonderful to go Thursday mornings and see all of your friends and really just, again, the fellowship working together and just start your day in an incredible way.
5: I feel like I've been at least once or twice by invitation. But I find myself like writing notes on napkins because people either around the table are saying things that I'm like, oh, that's interesting. Oh, I need to know about that. Oh, I should remember that. Oh, I better get back to them on that. Either I'm writing things on the napkins or people are coming up to me asking me, you know, how can I tell you more about what I do or whatever. So for me, I guess it sounds like I should be getting up early on Thursdays, but I struggle with 9:30. So I don't know yet, but I can do it. But, you know, I guess what I'm saying is it's unexpected in life to kind of understand how do you fit into your community? What does community mean? You know, if you have children, sometimes you get involved in very child-centered things that are around athletics. You know, you're carting your kids around, you're raising money for the football team and things like that. And if you have older parents, you know, you're taking care of them and providing, you know, whatever they need and being on call for that. But there's a window of space in the world for people that really have a heart for their community, but they don't know what to do with that or how to fill it.
3: Good point.
5: And I think it's a good chance to explore the options. And Rotary is, it's not just a roundabout.
2: I think we have your new tagline, Queen City Rotary. It's not just a roundabout.
3: Yeah, we can workshop that, Carol.
5: We can. There's a way. It's the road to everywhere. Yeah, there you go.
3: And there's another really cool benefit, we probably should have talked about this sooner, but so we often hear from recipients of either scholarships or from the organizations that we support. And it's young people and the trajectory that you get to learn about what these kids are doing and going is outstanding. And the fact that we can be part of that, we do a lot of work within the school system. So we'll have the editor of the Little Green Newspaper come in and talk about his or her career arc. And you see this 16 or 17 year old in front of all these adults, so composed and smart and driven. We gave a scholarship yesterday to a young woman who's headed off to Suffolk University. She's going to be a lawyer, but she's going to study human service first. And again, 17 years old, graduating from West in the spring, and they are so composed. And the fact that we can play a role in that and get to see that, I know that that's probably one of the favorite things that we get to do. Maybe it's somebody who went to a camp, or maybe it's somebody who went through the program in MPAL, the diversion program, and they're sort of telling us what it looks like at the other end. Mm-hmm. And their struggle was extreme at the beginning, but we're kind of seeing that. And to know we had a little part to play in that, it gives you sort of not only that hope, but the hope for the future, which is really bright. And it gets away from the doom scrolling, Carol, we were talking about before. It's really fun, for sure.
2: Yeah, every time I have conversation with kids around the community, I come away a lot of times with like, okay, we're going to be okay.
3: Yeah.
2: We're going to be okay. I know there's a lot of time of, you know, you've always got the people that are like, oh, kids are doing nothing. Kids are lazy. They're not getting involved. And that is not the case. And I'm always at the end of those meetings like, yeah, we're going to be okay. Yep. This is going to be good. Our future's good. and we just have to keep working with that.
3: Yep.
5: Well, my sense is that the young people today are particularly aware and focused on, you know, doing things a little differently, right? Pulling back from online engagement. And, you know, we've taken away their cell phones in school. So that's step one. Now they have nothing better to do than think about the community. Just kidding, kids. But I mean, I wonder, I mean, this is just me throwing this out there as a thought, but I know there's like, we have the junior ROTC for kids that are interested in exploring careers in the military. We have the little green for kids that might be interested in the media on some level. Is there an open door for a way to partner with just our Manchester schools, for example, a club that either convenes before school or after school for those kids who don't even know yet that they're going to be those community spark plugs, but they have that in them, that sensibility. You know, they want to do good in the school. They want to help other people. They are the ones who help raise money when there's a food drive or whatever. Like, is that something that's already happening, or is that something that could happen in terms of not a feeder system, for God's sake, but however, you know, why not tap into some of those students who are definitely going to be here forever in our community, and they're going to be the leaders of industry, the presidents, the future Rotary presidents or aldermen or radio show guys or whatever they're going to be, but tap into that energy now.
3: For sure. Yeah. And there's wonderful examples of that we get to see. And, you know, the students, what they're doing, you know, we've hosted kids who have kind of seen a need for food. We hosted a young woman who realized that often when kids are going back and forth between foster situations, they're often, their clothes are in like a garbage bag. Mm-hmm. And that's the only conveyance they kind of have. So she put together a program to get donated suitcases.
2: One of the meetings learning. Amazing.
3: And again, you know, and whether it's a food drive or things like that, June, you know, to Carol's point, young people kind of see a solution, they have support, and then they kind of go for this. And then they're mm-hmm. so good at articulating what they did. But it would be kind of cool if we kind of bottle that, right? I mean, is there a how-to kit that we could somehow provide for young people? Because there's no lack of energy, and June, you nailed it. The future is so bright, and you know, we have wonderful young people, and if we can support them where they need it, then we're all doing our best for that. So,
2: and I think the Key Club, that's a Kiwanis organization, right? I know Kiwanis, another community-based organization. They have a Key Club, which is, I know it's been very active at a few of the high schools where it's kind of getting kids into that service mode earlier.
3: For sure.
5: And I think we need a Rotary Club too.
2: We need a Rotary version of that.
5: Yeah.
2: Not that you know, don't have enough on your plates already.
4: Yeah, but you do have the Rotaract, I believe.
3: Right, correct, younger. Yes.
5: What is it?
4: Yes, so the Rotaract is for younger members to get involved in Rotary-like services as well too.
2: Mm-hmm. Cool. Yeah, because I think kids are definitely looking to get involved, and they just need to know what to do. Like they adults, you need to tell us what's out there and somehow try to find a way to engage people.
3: And for sure.
5: Yeah, I'm so curious in my mind, because I haven't had kids in school for so long, how that even would work. Like, you know how they have a job, not job fairs. Yeah, career fairs. Mm. And job fairs is for people out of work, like me.
2: No, or looking for work.
5: Or looking for work. But, you know, career fairs or ways to learn about stuff. And I wonder how much of that happens in the schools anymore, what's even allowed to happen in schools. But it would be so cool to have like a day when all the local organizations that do good in the community come together in the cafeteria or something and, you know, kind of have examples of what they do and let kids know what opportunities there are, a do-good fair or something. You know, mm-hmm. because we're pushing them into careers and we're pushing them to join the military or become, you know, firefighter mm-hmm. musters or whatever we want them to do. We want them to have trades and build, you know, build things and fix our toilets when they break. But why don't we introduce them to the idea of, you know, how to fill the world with your do-good vibe, you know?
3: I think we can activate that. I wouldn't be surprised if we weren't back talking to you in a few months about some element of that.
5: Sounds like foreshadowing, but yes.
3: I think so.
2: We'll give you a mid-July and
3: that would
2: have
3: be terrific.
2: That up and running.
3: I think we have the will to do that, and I think that's the kind of cool thing also about our members is that we have kind of seen things that need a solution, and people have rallied around trying to figure out how to do that. And you gave a great example, Carol. I think we certainly have the will within our club. I know the nonprofits do, and let's mm-hmm. just get together and try to figure that out. And I know, and the schools will be supportive too, because we're thrilled to be working with all of them. And how can we kind of create those pathways, to your point?
5: And it would be cool. Like, again, I'm here. I'm planning the whole thing now. But like, I can see the Rex Theater, you know, filled, yeah. you know, with young people who've come out like by invitation or whatever to have some fun, do a reverse raffle or a comedy show or whatever to get them feeling like they're part of the group. But sure. or whatever on their terms, you know, a talent show or a, you know, a music moment where their peers mm-hmm. have fun. Come back to reality.
3: Well done.
5: I float up so
2: with,
5: fast.
2: With Carol, it's really easy. It's like squirrel.
5: I know. I am. So, but I can see it all in my mind.
2: Yeah. So it's all resolved. So Carol's going to, she just gave you the outline. Now you just have
3: I
2: to, you and your fellow
3: work.
2: Club members have yeah. to make it happen.
3: The work has been done.
5: I need reining in.
2: Yeah,
5: sure.
2: No, I don't think so.
5: Okay.
2: I don't agree with reining in because we get our best ideas when someone is not reined in.
3: You do.
5: Okay.
2: Go nuts.
5: I'm free to reign. I'm free to roam.
2: This is a free range.
5: Free range.
3: A free range Carol Robidoux.
5: Free range show.
2: We let Carol go free.
5: My name's on it, so I guess I'm allowed.
2: You can do whatever you want when your name's on it.
5: Yeah.
2: And didn't they tell us we can do whatever we want?
5: I think so.
2: Well, we're going to do it anyway, as hence the Tom Bazoin recommendation for a theme song. We're going to do whatever we want anyway. So
3: that theme song is outstanding. How can you not get up when you hear that?
2: I know.
3: It's awesome.
5: It's empowering. For
2: it is. It's fun. And it's definitely doing it our way. Carol and I really aren't rule followers per se. I don't think we've ever been rule followers.
5: No, not really.
2: Well, ask for forgiveness later.
6: Yeah, Carol got her car towed last year at Taco Tour.
5: That's right.
6: Because she didn't park in the proper place.
5: I didn't park where I was told.
6: Really not. I showed can park them. Wherever I want.
5: I showed them. I showed them who's boss. That's right.
2: I'll show you. I'm going to park here anyway.
5: Park wherever I want.
2: It does happen. So I think we've got a few minutes left, but what are some of your next initiatives coming up with the Rotary Club? What are... You know, summer's coming. Do you slow down over summer? Does it pick up in the fall? How do you guys keep it going and exciting year-round?
3: Well, Heather is far too modest to say this, but I will be happy to celebrate her. So at the end of June, we are having our transition dinner where we formally thank and recognize our outgoing president, Heather, and our new president, Alicia Callhill, will be coming in then. But the Rotary really never slows down in the summertime. So we might take off around the 4th. But I would guess we're probably meeting 49 of the 52 weeks.
2: Mm-hmm.
3: So the summertime we have a lot of speakers coming in. So we have a robust speaker schedule. In fact, if you go on to our website, queencityrotary.org, you can see the calendar. And then maybe there's a speaker around there that would interest you. And that can be the time you come in and guest in with us.
5: Oh, so great idea.
3: That will be happening. And we are probably doing some planning around community service. And then our event chair, Seamus Standish, is busy planning the reverse raffle, which happens in Auburn in September. So one thing goes into next, at Heather's point. There's usually the committees and work groups are several around the Rotary. There's a fellowship group. There's a membership committee. Mm-hmm. There's a communications committee. So those people are all doing their work. And we're really, you know, always on the go and trying to see what it is that we can do next.
2: So it sounds like, I know there's some groups that have very strict rules on, you know, you have to do this, you have to do that. It sounds like you guys are more of, you know, come and show up, do what you can do, what you're comfortable doing, and, you know, it's kind of open for everybody.
4: It is, absolutely. You come and enjoy, and, you know, certainly there isn't any strict attendance policy. You come when you can. And I really think that that's impactful and that's important to people because, you know, those who want to come and enjoy it and give what they can when they can, you're always welcome. Anybody can come. We invite you to come. We'd love you to come join us. You never need an invite. As Chris said, 7:30 at the Puritan on Thursday mornings. And we'd love to see you. We'd love for folks to come and check it out.
5: Great. I want to thank our two listeners in the room. We might have a few more, but we have James Chase, who said, thanks for supporting our community. We are also appreciative of what you do.
3: Thank you.
5: And then we have AJ Brown, who is fascinated with the camera on the TV behind us, which is super cool.
2: If only you saw the Falcon cam on the other side, AJ.
5: Yeah.
3: The Falcon was busy.
2: It's
3: tonight.
2: Very distracting.
3: Yes, for sure. Yeah.
5: He thinks we should stream that on the Inklink website, like a window into the downtown. And That's a great idea. Cool. I'll have to get my tech team on that, but thank you. And anybody else that's listening that I didn't give a shout out to, just say something in the room, and then I'll acknowledge you. James Chase now says ABC is fortunate enough to receive a Youth Rotary grant to support our Saturday morning art program this fall, and that's a community art program. He's a muralist. He's responsible for the big, beautiful mural.
2: Okay, we're going to get kicked off now.
5: Here comes the hook.
2: One more. I know, we're getting the look. We're getting played off, but I'm going to still do one more question while you play us off. One word to describe Manchester, Chris.
3: Uplifting.
2: Great. Heather.
4: Inclusive.
2: Great. Thank you both so much for coming. We could do this for hours. We appreciate your time, everything you're doing for the community, and keep it going. And we'll see you all next week at 9:30 on WMNH.
3: Thank you.
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0: Thanks for coming through the stage door, everybody. 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And I don't know about you, but I love me a good story, so let's jump right in with Broadway Stories, Act 1. Curtain up.
1: First, a story. Little Christmas story. I call it the story of Shmuel, Tailor of Klimovich.

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0: Even though you're not wise or rich, you're the finest man in Klimovich. Listen up, Shmuel, make one stitch and you'll see what you can get. But Shmuel said, clock, it's much too late. 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

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If Shmuel had been a cute goyish maid, he'd have looked a lot like you. 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

That was President-elect Franklin D. Roosevelt, ladies and gentlemen, speaking to a crowd of supporters here in Miami's beautiful Bayfront Park. A group of notables are pressing in around the President-elect's car. There's Mayor Anton Cermak of Chicago. There's been a shot! I can't see. Wait! Mr. Roosevelt is waving. He's all right. But Mayor Cermak has been hit. The police have somebody in custody, an immigrant, Giuseppe Zangara. We take you now to a group of eyewitnesses who will tell us what they saw.

0: which is how I saved Roosevelt.
1: Then, while I'm in my seat, I get up to clap. I feel this tap, I turn this app. He says he can't see, I say find a lap and go sit on it, which is
2: then
1: how I saved.
2: Then he started to swear, he climbed on a chair.

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I thought that I'd send a few lines. Next door's greyhound came into the garden this morning. I think he likes the roses. 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I hope they'll bloom next spring, but you'll see that for yourself. I'm following the instructions you left in your note. Please devote all your time to their care. And I have done, I swear. 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

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And it's fine, and we're fine. 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

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I suppose I just miss you. I know I just miss you.

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1: Excuse me, I couldn't help noticing that strange and interesting plant. What is it?
2: It's an Audrey too!
1: I've never seen anything like it before.
3: No one has.
1: Where did you get it?
3: Well, you remember that total eclipse of the sun a few weeks ago?

0: da-da-da-da-da-do. 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
1: Da-da-da-da-da-da-do.
0: He had nothing unusual there that day.
1: Nope, da-do.
0: And I was about to, you know, walk on by.
1: Good for you.
0: When suddenly, and without warning, there was this
2: total eclipse of the sun.
0: It got very dark, and then I heard a strange humming sound like something from another world.
1: Da-do.
0: And when the light came back, this weird plant was just sitting there.
1: Oopsie-doo.
0: Just stuck in, you know, among the zinnias.
1: Audrey too.
0: I could have sworn it hadn't been there before, but the old

0: Many huts washed away.
1: Many peasants drowned by Ogway's angry water.
2: But one small girl caught his attention.
3: Mama!
0: And she was spared. An orphan plucked from the flood by Ogway.
4: Sheltered in a tree by Asaka.
1: And sent on a journey by the gods. A journey that would test the strength of love.
2: Against the power of death.

0: I did.
1: And the morning sun glowed.
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1: came cautiously down the road.
3: Mama, you're really

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1: 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And not knowing quite why, they followed their hearts back to the tree, gently lifted the terrified child down.
2: No!

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You're probably wondering why I even called you tonight. Well, today something happened that spooked me, all right.

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0: testimony from Brother Nicely Nicely Johnson. 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
1: Get up, you!
2: Well, it happened to me kind of funny, like a dream. 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
3: Well, tell us in your own words.

0: over, Mary Lennox. 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
1: But what will I have to do? Mrs. Medlock told me there's nothing out there but a big old park.
2: If I had a fine white horse,

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I met a man who had a fortune in the bank, who had retired at age 30, set for life. I met a man and didn't know which stars to thank, and then he asked one day if I would be his wife.

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And I woke one day, and I looked around, and I thought, my God.

0: night, this was my dream. 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All of our beloved departed were there, and the musicians too.
1: Even your great uncle Mordechai was there, and your cousin Rachel was there. And in the middle of the dream, in walks your grandmother Zeitl. May she rest in peace.
2: Grandmother Zeitl? How did she look?
1: Well, for a woman who's dead 30 years, she looked very good. Naturally, I went up to greet her.
3: A blessing on your head.
4: Mazel tov, mazel tov.
3: To see a daughter with.
4: Mazel tov, mazel tov.
3: And such a son-in-law, like no one ever saw. The tailor Mottl comes on.
2: Mottl?
3: A worthy boy is he.
4: Mazel tov, mazel tov.
3: Of pious family.
4: Mazel tov, mazel tov.
3: They named him after my dear Uncle Mordechai. The tailor Mottl comes on.
2: She must have heard wrong. She meant the butcher.
0: I'll tell her. You must have heard wrong, Grandma. There's no tailor.
3: Huh?
0: You mean a butcher, Grandma, by the name of Leisure Wolf.
3: No, no, no. I mean the tailor, Tedia, my great grandchild, my little cycle, who you named for me. Mottl's bride was meant to be. For such a match I pray.
5: Mazel tov, mazel tov.
3: In heaven it was made.
5: Mazel tov, mazel tov.
3: A fine upstanding boy, a comfort and a joy. The tailor Mottl comes on.
2: But we announced it already. We made a bargain with the butcher.

0: righteous. My righteous anger shaken.
1: Could it be?
2: Sure.
1: Yes, it could.
3: Why not?
4: Who could be mistaken?
0: Is the butcher's wife come from beyond the grave? Is the butcher's dear dying

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0: Let me tell you what will follow such a fatal word!

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0: Spirit, may it sink back into the earth.
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0: And to think it was brought on by that butcher. If my grandmother Seidel, may she rest in peace, took the trouble to come all the way from the other world to tell us about the tailor, all we can say is that it's all for the best and couldn't possibly be any better. Amen.
2: Amen.

0: haven't got the man.
1: Mazel tov, mazel tov.
0: We had when we began.
1: Mazel tov, mazel tov.
0: But since your grandma came, she'll marry, what's his name?
1: The tailor muttel comes, Zoil.
0: The tailor.

Anyone can get lucky in America. I remind myself of this every day. The first nickel I ever earned, I keep in a little silver frame. It's how I gave my company a name. Reminding me how very far I came. I was a maker of the silhouettes who made a small improvement. A little book of silhouettes that simulated movement. Well, people seem to like it. Soon the money's going clink. And I'm Bartholomew Photoplay Inc. I go from silhouettes to photos. I invent a small projector. And soon I'm making movies and they're calling me director. An industry is dawning and I'm standing on the brink. Mr. Bartholomew Photoplay Inc. 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People love to see what people do, hear when everyone, someone new.

0: Ink.
1: 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I can't wait. So many great songs and great stories to tell. Remember, folks, the world's a stage and music is the voice of the soul, and I will see you next time.

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2: Moves to the basket. Hoops and waiting. Wembanyama throws it on his head.
3: In the high 40s. Spurs shooting 49%. Thunder 47 from the field. Wemby on the attack. He started outside the paint and throws it down.
4: Champagne, who's now in 14 points here.
3: And eight in a row, Reg. All eight in this Spurs run that Gilgeous Alexander brings to an end. SGA has 26. Yama 22.
5: He's shooting one of the, you see his size up.
3: There it is. And there it is.
4: Oh, step back three. Well, now they're all loading up on SGA.
3: Steps back and hits a really tough shot. His chance at home to get to the NBA Finals. Fox, Harper at the top, shot clock at five. Thunder need a stop. Harper buries a three. Caleb Williams. Got it, Jack went up, got to be somebody. It's Wallace again. Off on the three, Champagne the rebound. 8 seconds left, Fox has it. Ahead to Fassell, who goes in for the dunk. And the San Antonio Spurs have done it. It's Wemby's West. The Spurs are going to the NBA Finals.
4: Look at the emotion from Wemby. Unbelievable. This is what you want to see.

0: The stages have been set, ladies and gentlemen. The NBA Finals and the Stanley Cup Finals are set in stone. Good morning, everyone. Mike, welcome to Off the Mark Sports, your weekly sports radio show here on 95.3 WMNH. My name is Kyle Hebe again, and we are excited. The last day of May, the 31st of May, 2026. We're still in pants. We're still in hoodies. We're still cold here as temperatures were 39 degrees early this morning. We're still in the 30s in late May. It's a sad thing, but we're going to bring the sports world to make it hot for you all here on this Sunday morning. And Braden Lebelzik is here in studios with me. And Braden, we are set for what is going to be a crazy 2 weeks of sports. It's going to be the San Antonio Spurs and the New York Knicks in the NBA Finals for the Larry O'Brien Trophy. And in the NHL, it is going to be the Carolina Hurricanes and the Las Vegas Golden Knights for the Stanley Cup Finals. Braden Lebelzik, good morning to you. Which series are you more intrigued with?
1: Ooh, good morning, Kyle. That's a great question. I don't really know, if I'm being honest with you. I think these four teams all just showed why they deserve to be in the finals, and I think they're all great teams.
0: That's why I'm bringing the heat for you on this Sunday morning for you, because it is a very tough question. You got the rematch of the NBA Finals in, I believe it's 1999, as the Spurs and the Knicks met then, and that is when a young Tim Robinson and a getting older Mr. David Robinson were able to win the championship here, and now we're going to see just what. But then also, on the other hand, you got the Carolina Hurricanes, who haven't won since, I believe it's 2004, facing the Las Vegas Golden Knights, who in, I believe it's 9 years, is their third trip to the Stanley Cup Finals. It's unbelievable what they've been able to do here. And joining us through the Microsoft Teams is Anthony D'Alessandro and Mr. Cam Tranchante, I believe anyway, I shouldn't assume like this, but good morning to you guys as well.
2: Hello, hello.
0: So I asked Bells a very important question here to start the show. Obviously, we have in the NBA Finals the San Antonio Spurs and New York Knicks, and in the NHL Stanley Cup Finals, it'll be the Las Vegas Golden Knights and the Carolina Hurricanes. Anthony, which series are you more excited about watching?
2: I don't know. I don't really feel like the Spurs-Knicks is going to be that close. I feel like the Spurs are kind of blow them out. So
0: now look at
2: probably the hockey series, but it might be more fun to watch Wembanyama just.
0: I don't know if
2: do whatever he does.
0: I mean, Chet Holmgren is 7'1" and struggled against Wemby. I don't know what the Knicks are going to be able to do. I mean, Jalen Brunson is good. But at the same time, Shai Gilgeous-Alexander was the MVP and still wasn't able to take down the Spurs. I kind of agree with you, Anthony. I'm not going to lie. As a hockey fan, I'm intrigued by this. I mean, it's not like there's any really, like, any sort of, I guess, history between the Hurricanes and the Golden Knights. I mean, there's nothing that's been like, oh my God, this guy left there to go there. There's nothing in the series that really is making me want. I will watch it. Don't get me wrong, but at the same time, Braden was saying how he stayed up late. You were up at 6 a.m. yesterday. Did you even take a nap yesterday?
1: No, I didn't.
0: You are a madman right now.
1: Yeah, I definitely slept in a little bit today, though. I slept until 8:30.
0: So. Well, I'm proud of you on that, because tomorrow's Monday and it starts a whole new work week.
1: Oh, yep. Yep.
2: Yeah.
0: Now, did you stay up and watch this game last night between the Spurs and the Thunder? A 111-103 victory for the San Antonio Spurs, Anthony?
2: Yeah, I caught a little bit of it, but I kind of fell asleep a little early last night.
0: It's easy to do. Yesterday was a very soggy Saturday. The sun did come out. I mean, I went to the national.
2: Say, we got the back half of the day.
0: Half of the day was okay. It was still pretty chilly. I went to the National Silver Knights. I saw Monkey Boy, Anthony. Do you remember? They brought him back. Monkey Boy was in the Holman Stadium, his home. As man, Monkey Boy is not a boy anymore. Let me just tell you guys.
2: I believe it.
0: He is. He's definitely a grown monkey, but still, he had a lot of fun out there, giving smack to the umpires and kissing the on deck batters for the the Lowell Spinners, who are back as well. But that's and after that, I was able to sit down and watch. And to me, I mean, Oklahoma City had not lost a game after losing in the NBA playoffs. I expected them to be able to come back and win. And they missed a lot of shots there. Anthony, I don't know if you were asleep by then, but Bells, you kind of saw it. They missed a lot of shots late in that fourth quarter.
1: Yeah, it just seemed like the supporting cast around Shea just couldn't get anything going.
0: No, and that's where, like, in games 4 and 5, they were really good that they were able to make those shots. And now it's just a tough thing to see. I'm not too upset about it, not going to lie. I definitely was okay with things. And to see what Luke Kornet was able to do was unbelievable. I mean, as a Celtics fan, I'm wearing my green today, for example. I was proud to see what he's been able to do. He's on his way to the NBA Finals. He got a big contract to go to San Antonio. I mean, more power to him in a lot of ways. I'm rooting for him. Kelly Olynyk, on the other hand, I don't really, you know, that's, Anthony, you agree with me on this? Kelly Olynyk, you know, we could have had Giannis instead of him.
2: I mean, I guess so, in hindsight, but that's still kind of crazy to think about.
0: I mean, he did get, he's got paid as well. You know, there's a lot of, can't go wrong with people that just want to get more playing time and get more money. And, well, it's cool to see, but you know that
3: it's real shame. The real shame about it, Kyle.
0: Oh, good morning to you, Cam.
3: Oh yeah, I've been here.
0: Oh,
3: the real shame about it is that nobody thought that, or nobody really knew if Jason Tatum would be back or not, and then he ended up being back, and we didn't have any of our guys anymore.
0: It's true. I mean, at the same time, it was kind of a weird thing to see. Like, I mean, Horford's now 38 years old. Would he have been able to help much? He could have made a shot here and there.
3: Drew Holiday.
0: Yeah, that was okay. That is actually a sneaky take right there that I've never really thought about there, Cam. So great job. You're bringing the heat to me now.
3: Luke Kornet too. I love Luke Kornet.
0: I mean,
3: I'm kind of rooting for him.
2: Huge game last night.
3: Yeah, yeah.
2: Especially after having a not so huge game before that.
1: I think he only played like
3: I think
1: he only played like 5 minutes, but that one block.
0: That one block, holy smokes.

0: going up to dunk it, and I was able to block it out of bounds. And I know that feeling of like, wow, I just did that.
1: Nice.
0: But I'm not in the NBA. You know, it's a different when this is the Western Conference Finals, and man, it's so. The question goes to you then.
1: NBA young boy.
0: The question goes to you, Cam. Which series are you more interested in, the NHL or the NBA Finals?
1: I think I'm more interested in the NBA just because of the fact that Webby is involved, and obviously I'm pulling for Kurnett. Yeah, I mean, there's not a lot of excitement around the NHL final, I would say, especially because everyone just thinks Vegas is going to win it.
0: See, I'm going the other way around. I think that the Hurricanes are going to win it. They've only lost one game in the playoffs this year.
1: Interesting.
0: I mean, they swept the I don't even remember who they won the first year's Bells. Do you remember who they swept in the first
2: year? Yeah, they swept Senators the first
0: Senators,
2: round.
0: There we go.
2: And then I can't remember who they swept in the second
0: Flyers.
2: Round.
0: The
2: Flyers, yeah.
0: The Flyers, who had taken down the Penguins, and then they lost game one. They did. I mean, the Canadians were able to take the energy from.
1: I mean, the Golden Knights swept the Avalanche.
0: Yeah.
1: Everyone thought was going to win.
0: That's, you know, I forget about that they did sweep that.
1: And they have John Tortorella,
0: which.
1: Who's won as a coach.
3: That's the part of it that makes me. Yeah. Like, as a hired gun, too. Not like a guy that's been there all year. Like, just there late enough in the year to make enough of a difference to push him over the top. Which seems to have been the
1: difference.
3: Case so far.
1: And he has made a difference so far. Yeah.
0: It is scary to know that you can go from a Stanley Cup coach in Bruce Cassidy to then another Stanley Cup coach.
1: Well, if you go from a Stanley Cup losing coach to a Stanley Cup winning coach, that's the difference.
0: Well, wasn't Bruce part of the Stanley Cup when they won it?
3: Yeah, he won with the Knights, which is why, like, I feel like I was pretty consistent on my Bruce Cassidy theories in the Bruins for a little while, where I thought that it was an ugly thing to see that Cassidy went, and the players on the Bruins complained that he was too hard on them, and then he goes to another team and then wins immediately. But now it even seems like, I mean, I don't know, maybe if the Knights started getting soft, but.
1: Yeah, no. That's what happens with Bruce Cassidy. Everywhere he goes, he's brought in to be a rah-rah, fire up the boys, and it works for like 2 or 3 years, and then it falls on deaf ears by then because everyone's sick of hearing it.
3: Yeah, he overstays his welcome very fast.
0: On the other hand,
1: I don't know if I credit him with that win, by the way, because he took over a team that was like already assembled for him.
0: Yeah.
1: And, like, you could probably say the same thing about Torts if they win this year, but at least he did it with the Lightning in 2004, I believe.
3: Yeah.
0: Now, I'm looking at the numbers here and the schedules, as the NBA Finals will begin on Wednesday. And it's weird to me that the San Antonio Spurs are actually going to be the home team for the NBA Finals. They weren't even in the one seed in the West. They actually had to win in Oklahoma City, but now they are actually the home team, and now the Knicks, who have had basically 8 days off, will have to travel to San Antonio for the series. While in the NHL, that begins on Tuesday, and the home team will be Carolina, and all these games will be on ABC. The game one in Carolina, tickets are going, the lowest ticket I can find is $934. That begins at 8 o'clock on Tuesday with Vegas traveling across the country, which they have had a long time off.
1: That's actually not too bad for a Stanley Cup final game.
0: And game one of the NBA Finals will begin on Wednesday, and that ticket is going for $1,127, the cheapest ticket in San Antonio. The Spurs are the favorites in the NBA Finals, and in the NHL Finals, you want to take a guess of who's the favorite?
1: Golden Knights.
0: Carolina.
1: Weird, man.
3: Really?
1: Everyone I talk to about this series thinks it's the Knights.
0: It's the tickets are more expensive in.
1: Except for you.
0: Yeah, well, I know. The tickets are more expensive in Las Vegas, though, Cam. I will say that. Tickets are going for the lowest ticket for next Saturday, the June 6th. $1,524 for Game 3 of the NBA or the NHL Finals.
1: Yeah, that makes sense.
0: Now,
1: Raleigh versus Las Vegas.
0: Now,
1: is it Raleigh?
0: It is Raleigh. Yes, I've actually.

0: been to that venue. It was impressively loud. As really, I've only been to a few other NHL stadiums in my life. I've been to the Panthers, which was the most relaxed, excited. Like, I don't know, those seats were comfortable. I couldn't believe the amount of room that I had. The cup holders, that it almost felt like it was a vacation. But I just remember being at the Bruins and the Carolina Hurricanes in, I want to say, like 2010 playoffs. I was on a road trip, and it was loud. They definitely did not like Zdeno Chara a lot. They were very mean to him in the crowd. I would just say that. And then
1: I'll tell you who's sneaky loud is the Blue Jackets Stadium. You would never think that, but they are cheering most of the game.
0: I mean, don't they have a cannon inside the place? That's one way to make it loud for sure.
1: Yeah. Not even the cannon, though. The fans are very engaged. Give them credit for that.
0: Wow. What about for Bells? Have you been to any other places besides TD Garden?
2: I've been to every single Boston sports stadium.
0: Okay.
2: I mean, I have never like been inside, but I've driven by the Meadowlands MetLife.
0: Okay. All right.
2: So I've seen that one, and I've seen the Met Stadium, but other than that, I haven't seen anything else.
0: And Anthony, I know you've been to a lot of.
3: Yeah, for hockey.
0: Yeah.
3: DC.
0: Ooh, okay. All right.
3: Nashville.
1: Dude, was Nashville super quiet?
3: I wasn't a huge, like, I liked the location of it, but like everything else about, I don't know. I could kind of do without a lot of things with Nashville. It's not really a one of my favorite places.
1: When I went to a Nashville game, they were surprisingly quiet and reserved. They still had Pekka on the team. It was after Shea Weber, but they still had Pekka and Arvidsson and people. And they were very, very quiet. They lost to the Lightning that game.
3: Yeah, I was down in 2007. Right. So that was the year that they were in the Stanley Cup. So it was getting a little more heated back then. But yeah, still, I don't know. Definitely not in one of my top places. I'm trying to think. Tampa.
1: Tampa's good.
0: Oh, that's right. I've been to Tampa.
1: Yeah, Tampa's good.
3: Arizona.
1: Ooh. Did you see? Their arena?
3: No, the college arena, not the real Coyotes arena.
1: That's cool.
3: I think that's it. I usually do football and baseball. Not really. Hockey's usually like a, you know, if they happen to be in town while I'm going to see the football team that's in the area.
0: Well,
1: that's how I.
3: There was one year though. I went to Phoenix for the Patriots Cardinals. It was the game that Kyler Murray blew out his ACL, and I watched the Celtics play the Suns and beat them by like 40 points. And then that was also the weekend that the Bruins played the Coyotes. And it was also the weekend I was walking out of the arena after the Celtics game when Xander Bogaerts got traded.
1: It was a
3: hell of a memory filled 24 hours there, 48 hours there. But crazy for all three Boston sports teams to be playing in the same city during the same like 5-day stretch.
0: Wow, that's quite a time in your life right there. So
1: you could do like a parody 30 for 30 about that day or 2 days, 48 hours in Phoenix, call it.
3: Yeah, because that was also a guy got like his ear bitten off at the Bruins game.
0: Jeez. Wow.
1: Awesome.
3: There was like a huge fight in the crowd and somebody like bit his ear off or something like that. It was something wild.
1: I didn't know Evander Holyfield liked hockey. To take home the
3: prestigious red. Yeah.
0: I mean, that's, yeah. Well, for the Celtics news, obviously they are not on their way to the NBA Finals, but they were able to win another award this week, and that is Joe Mazzulla winning Coach of the Year, just the fourth coach in Celtics history to win Coach of the Year honors. Guys, they have now won more awards than they won playoff games this year. It's kind of sad to see.
1: Interesting.
0: Joe Mazzulla is now...
1: brutal.
0: 238-90 in four seasons with Boston, the best record in the league and over that span, and obviously led the Celtics to the championship 2 years ago. But now he joins Bill Fitch, who won it in 1979-1980, Tommy Heinsohn, who won it in 1972-73, and Red Auerbach, who won it in 1964-65 for the Coaches of the Year. Brad Stevens never won it. No, that's what's crazy to me to think about that.
1: All right, well, you know, there's like a bunch of people in Massachusetts calling into like Felger Mads right now, like, Fred is coaching, we would have beat the Sixers.
0: Yes. Yeah.
1: Like calling for Joe Mazzulla's head as he's winning Coach of the Year.
0: So to go over all the awards of the year, it's the all defense and all rookie teams. The Oklahoma City Thunder, Shai Gilgeous-Alexander won the MVP. And the clutch player of the year, well, he wasn't very clutch last night, let's just be real. Atlanta Hawks guard Nickeil Alexander-Walker was named the league's most improved player. No surprise here, Spurs center Victor Wembanyama was named the defensive player of the year, with his teammate Keldon Johnson won the sixth man of the year award, and Dallas Mavericks forward Cooper Flagg was named a rookie of the year. So those were the awards for the NBA this year, and boy, kind of interesting to see that the sixth man of the year and defensive player of the year are all going to the NBA Finals together. I mean, you kind of forget that having a good guy off the bench like Keldon Johnson really is could be a part that the Knicks might not be able to handle.
1: You could have made a case for Pritchard too, though.
0: Absolutely, I thought that, but he won it last year. It's the NBA. Doesn't really always like to have consecutive, you know, award winners except for MVP apparently, because. Now
3: did the Celtics have that same combo the year that they lost the finals? Wasn't that when Marcus Smart won DPOY and who's buddy from the Trailblazer or the Bucks and the Pacers that we got that we was on the team for like 1 year and won sixth man of the year?
2: Oh my gosh, I think you're right, Anthony. Wasn't that Malcolm Brogdon? Yes,
0: yeah,
2: I think
0: that was Brogdon.
3: Yes.
2: Yes, I think you're right.
1: Yeah. Good Paul.
0: Funny how those all work together, huh?
2: Yeah.
3: Well, I mean, for us, we lost the finals. So
0: yeah, that's true. That was.
2: I mean, what are we supposed to do when Jordan Poole drops like 40 points on us?
0: I know. Jordan Poole.
2: What are we supposed to do?
3: Yeah. I also just don't think I could handle if the Knicks beat the Spurs.
0: Well,
3: like the backlash from like New York fans for that would be. I don't think I can deal with that.
1: I think the country is firmly on the side of San Antonio on this one. Nobody likes Knicks fans.
0: I actually, I'm looking forward to seeing that map of that's going to come out obviously this week because it's a little too new here for the Spurs who just won it 12 hours ago. But who the country is going to be rooting for? I mean, I'm going to be living in Florida for the next couple weeks, really. My uncle is doing a tour of the Mississippi River. Is starting from Louisville and going all the way down to New Orleans, and is needing me to come watch his dog and take care of his house and do all the little things. And I really haven't had a vacation in a year, so I felt like if I can help my uncle out and enjoy some time. Cam, I'm gonna try some stand up comedy down in Florida and see if it works in other places of the country besides the Northeast.
1: That's cool, dude.
0: So I got kind of a. Some things in the fire, working things out. But the thing about the Knicks is their center, Mitchell Robinson, just had surgery on his broken right pinky this week and is now going to try to play in game one of the NBA Finals on Wednesday after having surgery just 5 days earlier. And you got to deal with Wemby? That's a tough thing right there. I mean, of course, it's got to be your right hand, which he's a righty, and good luck trying to block Wemby. That's not going to be an easy challenge at all for Mitchell Robinson.
3: Yeah, they might just stick the power forward onto Mitchell Robinson at that point and then just put Wemby on Jalen Brunson, and they won't do it. The Knicks just won't be able to do anything at that point. Unless Bridges is just going to shoot 100% from the field.
2: Yeah, it looks like Mitchell Robinson.
3: Which he was kind of doing at the end of that last series, I will say. But
2: yeah, it looks like Mitchell Robinson's not going to make a single free throw next series then because of his
0: hand. Oh, absolutely. That's going to be awful to watch.
1: I don't know. It's just his pinky. You don't really need the pinky to shoot, like to grip the ball for sure. But I don't know. I think it's shooting would be fine.
0: But he also does have some time in practice too. Like, you know, we'll see what happens. But that's a good point. It's something to think about. But Victor really, in last night's game, not really a crazy stat line. 22 points and just 7 rebounds. That's not a huge day compared to game one.
2: It's the supporting cast around him that really showed up last night. I know that Champagne showed up. I know Harper had a few threes. I know even Vassell, Johnson, all those guys, they all showed up. I mean, even Luke Cornett, he showed up in 5 minutes.
1: Yep.
0: It's very true. But the thing about Victor that is really goes for me is a shock is 3 of 5 from 3-point land. Like, you're not supposed to have a center. How many threes did Shaq hit in his career? Do you know this number?
3: Different era, though.
0: Different era. Yeah, as fair.
3: They weren't shooting threes like that back then.
0: That's a good point. Valid. Man, I would love to see a Victor versus Shaq in their primes series.
3: It is. That's why it's always like, it's always kind of ridiculous when you hear about the 3-point shooters because, like, anybody that's had a half decent 3-point shot that's played basketball for longer than 5 years within the last 10 years is like within the top 10 all time.
0: Yeah. Yeah. So, I mean, Victor did lead the team with 22 points, but yes, Champagne had 20 points. You had Castle just 6. Cassell, Anthony, how do you say Stephon? Okay, 16 points, and then. Keldon Johnson off the bench, 11 points, and Dylan Harper with 12 points off the bench. So you're right. It was a lot of supporting cast compared to the Knicks who had, or excuse me, not the Knicks. We're getting to that, to the Thunder who had Shai Gilgeous with 35 points and Cason Wallace with just 17. Chet Holmgren, holy smokes, guys. 33 minutes and just 4 points. What happened to him?
2: He's scared of Wemby. Can't do anything.
3: Yeah, Wemby took his time with him yesterday.
1: Mm-hmm.
0: Like that, he barbecued him. He lathered him up with barbecue sauce and just slow cooked him. And to see him with 4 points and 4 rebounds, -3 on the
3: and
0: night,
3: and only like 2 turnovers. Like he just like completely removed him from everything.
2: Like it didn't make sense to me, Kyle, because when Wemby got that 5th foul, Chet had a few chances to try to post him up, and he didn't do it. He didn't go at him.
0: So again, we will not have a repeat champion. Who was the last time we had a repeat champion? I got to think about this now. It's probably been the Warriors. Yeah,
1: probably. Yeah.
0: Yeah. So it's been kind of weird to have like one and done for the past. I feel like it's 8 years now.
3: No, that's how they designed it now.
0: Yes, that's true.
3: That was Adam Silver's like basically his plan when he started.
0: Which
1: speaking of Adam Silver and his plan, what do you guys think about the new lottery rules?
0: I mean,
3: I love it.
0: He's got some very interesting plans ahead for the future. The lottery thing, I don't know if it's gonna work. I see where his thought process is, but you know how it is. They're gonna find a way to make teams are still going to try to lose. That's how I feel.
2: The Kings will never be good again, unfortunately.
0: Oh,
2: they're going to be terrible, and they're going to get the 7th pick harder every single year.
1: Yeah.
0: But at the same time, look at what the Spurs have just done.
2: That's different, though. Different draft lottery odds, Kyle.
0: Yeah.
3: Yeah, they also had, like, the first and second and
2: they third also got, picks. They got gifted Wemby. They weren't the one team that year. They were, like, I think they projected, like, I don't even know. But, I mean, they got gifted Harper, too. They weren't supposed to get Harper.
0: Yes, that's why, like, Harper, Wemby, and Castle are all very, you know, special players. And to know that they've just ended up in San Antonio together, I don't know, luck is on Lady of Luck tonight, or whatever Frank Sinatra said, is apparently in San Antonio now. Some interesting news, though. These Orlando Magic are finalizing the hire of San Antonio Spurs assistant coach Sean Sweeney as the franchise's new head coach. So we'll see if coaching is going to be a big loss next year. But obviously, he's still going to stay with San Antonio for this series going forward against the Knicks. But Cam, what do you think about Adam Silver's plans? Do you think it's going to work, or do you think that it's just kind of something's going to happen here?
1: I mean, I definitely see where he's going from. There is a big issue with tanking, so penalizing the bottom two teams makes sense in that context. But it is going to make it exponentially. That's not the right word, but it's going to be way more difficult for the bottom two teams in the NBA, even if they're not actively tanking. If they just suck, they're never going to get good again.
0: So the new,
3: Do you know that there's somebody playing on, like, that will be playing in the NBA Finals this year who also played in the playoffs with the Charlotte Bobcats?
0: What?
1: Whoa.
3: There was a name that I'd been hearing and seeing on these rosters this weekend, and I was like, is that the same guy that I remember picking up in, like, 2K because he was, like, 19-year-old center who was, you know, an intriguing prospect, you know, to pick up in, like, franchise mode or something like that. And then I, like, pulled up his profile, and it's the same guy.
1: Who is it?
3: Bismack Biyombo.
0: Wow. Oh, my gosh.
2: What a pull.
3: He started when he was, like, 19 in, like, 2012, which was, like, that was, like, the exact 2K that I'm remembering.
0: My goodness.
3: And, like, he was always, like, a rookie, and I was like, I thought he played on the Bobcats, and when I looked at it, and I couldn't believe, yeah, he had 3 years on the Bobcats.
0: I do want to wish Harrison Barnes a happy 34th birthday. Big Game 7 win, and he's able to turn another year older. That's quite a birthday present right there. Every Game 7 in the in NBA history has had someone turning a new year that has won, and the tradition continues here with Harrison Barnes getting his 34th birthday present being a trip to the NBA Finals. So kind of an interesting stat right there, but that is a heck of a pull right there, Anthony. So great job on that. I mean, whew. Charlotte.
3: What a team that was too. Ben Gordon, Al Jefferson, Michael Kidd-Gilchrist, Kemba Walker, Cody Zeller.
0: Wow, I'm just looking at, like, his stats from back in the day and stuff like that. This is weird.
2: You guys want to know something crazy too? Dylan Harper's exactly 2 months younger than I am, and he's going to the finals. Yeah.
0: Oh, wow. Oh no.
3: Welcome, Bells.
0: Bells. Oh no. I mean, we're it hurts, huh? It's like, what?
2: Crazy.
0: Why couldn't I have gotten some more athleticism?
2: Yeah, there's probably somebody on the Knicks too that's younger than I am that's going to the finals. But
0: let's try to quickly look this up for you, Bells, and see if you're right or not. I don't know. This is the roster here. No, they're all.
3: Well, that actually just made me realize that the whole Biyombo thing is thinking he's been playing in the league forever and we're the same age.
0: Well, thanks, Bells. You're making
3: us. I just put that one together, and I was like, oh, yeah, rookie season. He was like 19 in 2012, when I was 19.
0: The oldest Nick, though, is Jordan Clarkson at 33 years old. And went to school at
3: He just spawns on a team every year. I feel like I could never keep track of.
0: I mean, let's look at his career stats and stuff like that, and see how many teams. Well, he's been he's been on the Lakers, the Cavaliers, the Jazz, and now the Knicks. So Jordan Clarkson.
3: He's good enough to make an impact, but not good enough to make the headlines when he changes teams.
0: That's a good way to put it right there. And he was drafted by the Washington Wizards back in 2014 as in the second round.
3: Bells, I remember him on Utah the most.
0: Yeah. Bells, you're looking at your phone. What do you got for info?
2: For the Knicks, it looks like the youngest guy in the Knicks is 20. His name is Pacone Dadiet.
0: Oh yeah, I'm just looking at this too. That's not an easy name for sure to say.
2: He's an 05, so I'm younger than him.
0: Oh boy, 720. Yeah, July 27th, 2005. I don't know. He doesn't say anything that he went to school.
2: He must be from like a different country or something.
0: I'm with
2: that name. That name does not sound very American.
0: No, that's a very tough name to say. And he must first round pick in 2024. But yeah, it's gonna be exciting to see what's gonna happen here. With Matt Bonner's dad passing, I kind of felt like that with the New England story and New Hampshire story, that it is kind of cool to know that Matt will be dealing with helping the Spurs in any way that he can, with possibly getting them another ring, as obviously he was able to get some rings when he was with there as well. And well, for the NBA, it's going to be very interesting to see what will happen, who's going to go here. Some other NBA news I'm seeing is Luka Doncic invests in Rome team eyeing NBA Europe. Apparently, are they going to pull like an NFL and try to have NBA games in Europe during the season? That's going to be a tough thing to have to go across the sea when you're playing a 82 game season. It's different when you're 17. It's 82 though.
3: Yeah, is that like NFL style things, like where they're just going to go play games over there, or if they want a team?
0: It seems like Rome is considered to be a target host city for the league that is expected to give up to 16 teams with 12 permanent locations. So it looks like they're going to be trying to get an NBA Europe with London and Manchester in England, Paris and Lyon in France, Munich and Berlin in Germany, Madrid and Barcelona in Spain, plus Milan, Athens, and Istanbul. So
3: that would be cool.
0: What league do you think this could work out to be? I mean, I guess there's a lot of college players that want to continue playing, possibly, but traveling and living overseas is kind of a scary topic as well for some of these college kids. It would make traveling a little bit more interesting. See some games over in Munich.
1: I guess it would have to be like a step down. I was taking exception with the G League, but obviously if those players were good enough to be in the NBA, they would be. But it almost sounds like they're almost like centralizing basketball in Europe instead of like all these different leagues spread out across Europe. They're trying to make it all like one league.
3: Yeah, it seems like this. They're trying to pull like good FIBA players to funnel them into the NBA.
0: Well, it's certainly going to make the Olympics and stuff like that a little bit more interesting, because we might be able to know some of these players from other countries a little bit more, and then obviously these teams could be better too. I mean, we know that Spain's been very good in the Olympics over the years. We know that Canada certainly has some talented players over the years, but I don't know much about Serbian players. I mean, we do have some in the NBA, but now to actually get to know these players beforehand could be kind of an interesting thing. So,
3: I'm a little shocked by Italy getting two teams.
1: Yeah, that's interesting.
3: That feels, Fontecchio wasn't really putting the name out there for the Italians in the NBA.
0: Come on, he's your blood brother in a lot of ways, Anthony.
3: Yeah, but, I'm shocked that pulls two teams.
1: I'm sure it's just to attract players to the team. Sure, any of them are going to actually be Italian. Maybe a few of them.
3: Yeah, that's a good point.
0: Well, if the French team all turns out to be like Wemby, that's going to be a very scary thought. But hopefully there's not too many more 7'6" players in France that are 22 years old.
3: Well, there are. They're just all named Wembanyama, so they're going to run out at some point.
1: I think there's probably a political aspect to it as well. Like Serbia, for example, is politically aligned with Russia. It's probably a lot harder for the NBA to break into that country versus a UN country.
0: That's a very good point. Very good point. So, and just bringing out some other things in the world of basketball, is we're going to be very intrigued to see what will happen over the next few weeks and, some other things that are going on. The NHL obviously will have the Stanley Cup Finals starting before the NBA Finals. Just some other things that are going on here. that Alexander Barkov, speaking of Florida Panthers, who obviously he's won back-to-back championships and didn't win it this year, but he just helped Finland upset Canada 4-2 in the World Championships of Hockey here. Kind of weird to know that wow. These guys can just say, oh, I'm out of the playoffs. Let me go just play for my country.

0: in the world championship. Right, Bells, how do you feel about that? Do you think that they should let the kind of amateurs be able to play more, or do you think that whatever, if you're helping your country, you're helping your country?
1: I mean, I think if you're helping your country, you're helping your country. You know what I mean? I think that's probably the best gift that they can get is playing for their country. So,
0: I mean, Canada did have Macklin Celebrini and Sidney Crosby on their team and was upset for the second straight year after it was stunned by Denmark in the 2025. So congratulations to Finland upsetting Canada. No word in really the United States is in this series. Bells, do you know much about this?
1: They didn't do that much. I mean, they had a few good guys. I know that Matthew Tkachuk was on the team.
0: Okay.
1: Brady wasn't. I know that Swayman did not play this year, but I know that like Higgins was on the team. So.
0: Oh, okay.
1: Yeah. I don't think they did all that great, but I could be wrong.
0: Switzerland blanked Norway 6-0 to advance to the finals for the third straight year. So it'll be Switzerland versus Finland in the World Championships. So kind of interesting. I didn't know Switzerland had that many good players, but they're seeking their first title, and Finland is trying to get their first title since 2022. So some hockey going on overseas right now. And
2: I imagine the players that they get is heavily impacted by health at this time of in the NHL season too.
0: Oh, for sure. I mean, it's always going to be interesting to see I the Canadians getting manhandled, the injuries that they're going to be dealing with this. But
1: yeah, I just, that Canadians Montreal or Montreal and Carolina series, yeah, Montreal just looks so tired at the end of it, I think. They just looked all gassed.
0: Well, they spent so much energy to get past the Sabres, and then they had that energy into game one, but then the Hurricanes were like, haha, guys, we've had 11 days off.
1: Yeah, it doesn't really help either when you can't get any shots on goal. That doesn't help either.
2: Mm-hmm.
0: One thing I'll give about the Canadians, they have like 11 or 12 players that are all under 23 years old.
1: Yeah, that's one of those teams that's been drafting forever really high, and it's finally working out. It's kind of like the Tigers, like the Detroit Tigers in a way.
0: Yep. It's one thing I thought that was very interesting and kind of a sad story that they weren't able to help put the cup up because of the passing, unfortunate passing of Claude Lemieux. And obviously this guy, I did not like as a kid when I was first starting to watch the NHL a little bit and the highlights, because he just, all he seemed to do was just want to fight. And it seemed like he wasn't, but he won the 4 Stanley Cups and unfortunately took his life on Thursday at 60 years old. He was the, he was a torchbearer during a playoff game for the Canadians, which is wild to know. This is just happened. And next thing you know, he's taking his own life. And They're saying that his brain is being donated to the Boston University CTE Center for research, and it's gotta be no surprise that that most likely this is gonna be a real thing. That CTE is probably, they just came out with a former Bruins enforcer and former radio DJ Lyndon Byers. They just announced that his death was a link to CTE as well, and he had a number of years as the big fighter for the Boston Bruins back in the day too. So, things that we're not learning about, things that we're learning as we go here, as a kind of a scary aspect. I mean, to know that Aaron Hernandez, for example, I mean, I hate to say it, but he was so young at 24 years old and had CTE. You know, it's just a tough thing to see with the brain, and we'll see how soon that Claude Lemieux's brain is being able to be announced. I'm going to assume that it was, but he played nearly 1,500 NHL games with six teams from 1983 to 2009. That is a crazy amount of time in the NHL.
2: Yep. I definitely remember seeing him play and always like respected him. And yeah, it was tough news to hear on Friday.
0: Did have one of the biggest brawls in NHL history between the Colorado Avalanche and the Detroit Red Wings back in the day. Bells, a little bit before your time, but if you go back and look at that, just find a YouTube, and that fight was unbelievable. That was gross. And, I guess that's, hockey rules are a little different now. Yeah, you're not going to be able to do that these days. But, you know, kind of a hopeful that his brain can be researched and help out with, you know, repetitive brain injuries for other things to know. And that's one thing about hockey is that they're dealing with these changes and are trying to make the necessary changes for it as well. So for the baseball world, Anthony, boy, well, ABS is not working as well for other teams. The Athletics got a little bit